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10: Just before midnight on Saturday, February 19th, 2005, Danielle Imbo and her friend Richard Patrone left a crowded Philadelphia bar. The two 30-somethings planned to walk to Richard's truck and drive home, but they never made it.
11: It does not make sense. 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
10: The two were never seen again.
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10: Was it an accident, or were they murdered?
13: No one had a motive to kill them.
10: Those same questions frustrated law enforcement. The FBI called it murder for hire.
11: Who killed these two individuals, and how did they get rid of them?
14: Both of them weren't the target. One of them was the target. The other one was wrong place, wrong time.
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13: It was definitely murder for hire for Danielle, not for Richard.
11: You're right, it could be. But it also could be something your son did, too.
13: 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No one.
11: He's your son, and in your eyes, he's innocent. 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
11: That drove the wedge between the families.
10: What happened to Danielle and Richard?
15: I think that whatever happened to my dad and Danielle was planned and orchestrated and thought out.
10: 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In this series, I dig into my own investigation to find answers for the families and get justice for Richard and Danielle.
11: I just want some peace for my sister's soul, and I want some peace for my mother.
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9: The passengers back home in the U.S. I'm Ted Lindner. This is a Fox News alert. 17 American passengers from the cruise ship hit by the hantavirus outbreak have now arrived home. HHS says one of them showing mild symptoms, while a second American tested positive but has no symptoms. Fox's Jonathan Savage with the latest for us this morning.
10: A French woman evacuated from the cruise ship hit by hantavirus is in the hospital, her health worsening, and tests confirm she has contracted the respiratory disease. Three passengers on the MV Hondius have died as a result of hantavirus. Several others were also infected, including one of the 17 Americans evacuated over the weekend and flown to Nebraska. The U.S. citizen currently has no symptoms. The ships docked in the Spanish island of Tenerife. Passengers were escorted ashore by staff in full body protective gear and breathing masks. The World Health Organization says the risk to public health is low. Jonathan Savage, Fox News.
9: The 17 U.S. citizens and a British national are now in Nebraska for screening. After President Trump blasted Tehran for rejecting the latest U.S. peace offer on Sunday, Americans may be about to get a jolt at the gas pump. GasBuddy.com petroleum analyst Patrick DeHaan says prices may be about to rise in the coming days. He's also concerned about prices surging for truckers in the Midwest.
11: Diesel prices in some areas of the Great Lakes now well beyond the $6 a gallon mark. In fact, some stations now in areas of the Great Lakes, including Michigan, Indiana, Ohio, Illinois, and Wisconsin, are pushing closer to $7 for a gallon of diesel. Certainly, that is going to be very impactful the longer it sticks around.
9: AAA says the average cost of a gallon of diesel in California now at $7.46. And President Trump and Chinese President Xi are set to meet in Beijing this week. Summit marks the first visit to China by a sitting U.S. president since Trump's visit in 2017. 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
9: Russian President Vladimir Putin says he believes the Russia-Ukraine war is coming to an end. He made his comments during an annual Victory Day parade, as we hear from Fox's Stephanie Bennett.
23: The president of Russia did not elaborate. He made those comments after yesterday's scaled-back Victory Day parade in Moscow's Red Square. Russian officials citing the current operational situation, meaning for the first time in 20 years, that usual rows of tanks and ballistic missile carriers were absent. The annual parade usually commemorates the end of World War II, but Putin used his speech to justify his war in Ukraine and denounce NATO, saying victory has always been and will be ours. However, additional security measures were put in place amid fears of a surprise Ukrainian attack as Kyiv's drones continue striking deeper inside Russia.
9: Russian troops have been fighting in Ukraine for more than 4 years. That's longer than Soviet forces fought in World War II, known in Russia as the Great Patriotic War of 1941 through 1945. Cole Allen, the accused White House Correspondents' Dinner shooter, set to return to court Monday for a preliminary hearing.
24: Cole Allen faces four federal charges, including attempting to assassinate President Trump and assault on a federal law enforcement officer with a deadly weapon. Prosecutors say Allen was armed with a shotgun, handgun, and knives when he tried to break through a security checkpoint at the Washington Hilton on April 25th, where the White House Correspondents' Dinner was being held and attended by President Trump, administration members, and the press. Allen is accused of shooting a uniformed Secret Service officer who was hit on his protective vest and was not seriously hurt. Allen has not yet entered a plea and has been behind bars since he was apprehended. Tanya J. Powers, Fox News.
9: And an investigation underway in Texas after six people were found dead inside a railroad car, a Union Pacific boxcar in Laredo on Sunday. It's not yet clear whether the six dead were illegal immigrants. I'm Ted Lindner, and this is Fox News.
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31: Out there, welcome to Monday, May 11th, 2026. 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You're actually almost now 5:06. DLP Capital temperature is 54 degrees in News Radio 790 WAEB. Your first round of traffic and weather for the morning on the way next.
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4: Traffic and weather on the 8s. Penn Teledata Internet Traffic.
5: Eastbound 22, we have overnight road work. Shanersville Road to Center Street, but no delay. Westbound's clear. No overnight road work to report on 78, but there is some in Hellertown on Main Street in the area of Kitchline Avenue. Not causing a major issue, but of course, watch out for it. Everything's fine out there on 309. Not seeing any problems on the turnpike or the rest of your roadways. I'm Michelle Taylor with your Penn Teledata Internet Traffic from the News Radio 790 WAEB Traffic Center.
6: Here is the 3-day WAEB AccuWeather forecast. Mainly cloudy this morning, then clouds will break for some sun this afternoon. Our high today, 64. North to northeast winds at 4 to 8 miles per hour this morning will become northwest at 6 to 12 miles per hour this afternoon. Clear and chilly tonight, though 39. Sunshine mixing with some high clouds later tomorrow, the high temperature 66. For Wednesday, cloudy and becoming breezy with rain at times, especially in the afternoon. Wednesday's high 65. That's WAEB AccuWeather. I'm meteorologist Joe Lundberg.
31: The current temp, again, 49 degrees at News Radio 790 WAEB. Coming up in the next couple of minutes here, talking to Steve Malloy. And, excuse me, Michael Busler is my guest this morning. Michael Busler, my guest, talking the economy next in about 2 minutes.
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12: Joining me is Michael Bussler. He's a professor of economics at Stockton University. You can find out more about him on Facebook, Funding Democracy, The Economics of Freedom, Michael Bussler. Good morning, Michael.
13: Good morning, Bobby. Thanks for having me. As you know, it's always my pleasure to be here.
12: I appreciate you saying that, and I just always our honor to have you on the show, and definitely a wealth of information. You got some good news this morning. I think it was the jobs report and the GDP was, well, I think the jobs report was really good news. Talk to me. What's going on?
13: Yeah. So GDP number came out last week, but the jobs number came out today. So it was the jobs report for what happened in the month of April. The economists had forecast about 60,000 new jobs, came in almost twice that, 115,000 new jobs. The unemployment rate stayed constant. You had some more people entering the workforce. But it was this jobs report is very strong. One thing it did show, the number of people in the working for the federal government dropped by about 9,000. So federal employment since Trump took office is down about 350,000 jobs, which is good. The federal government, when Trump took office, employed a little over 2 million people. And when Elon Musk did his Doge thing, he said if you modernize the systems that they use, you can probably get by on about half of that. So President Trump is taking down the number of government workers while the number of private sector jobs continues to go up. So what are some of the good things there? So the tax bill passed in July, the big, beautiful bill, things went into effect starting in January. One thing that's very positive that's going to add a lot of economic growth is businesses can expense an entire investment in the year that they make it, that investment. So what does that mean? So if I bought a machine and the IRS said you have to depreciate this over 10 years, you know, I spent $1 million for a machine, I can depreciate $100,000 a year for 10 years. So it takes 10 years to recover all of your capital. This year, if you buy a machine for $1 million, you can expense the whole $1 million this year and recover your capital. That is leading to an investment boom. More factories are being built, more machines, and businesses are expanding. Once all that filters through, and it takes time to build a factory, obviously, once all that filters through, the economy will get even stronger. The one fly in the ointment is high energy prices. The economy doesn't work when energy prices are high. It leads to inflation, not just because people are paying more for gas and heating oil, that sort of thing, but businesses are paying more for energy, so it costs more to make their products. So high energy prices tends to be very inflationary. Also, because of the high prices, it tends to slow down economic growth. Once this Iran conflict is resolved, and I hope it's soon, the president keeps telling us it's just a short time period. I hope it's soon. Once that happens, oil prices will drop, and they've already, they're down in the low 90s now. They were up to 120 a barrel at one point. But once gasoline prices and oil prices drop, the economy will start to really rev up. And I expect the last half of this year to have 4% annual growth. So mostly good news.
12: So again, federal employment, that's the folks, is the jobs, you said 150,000 new jobs were created. Is that what you said?
13: 115,000.
12: All right. But that, folks, you got to understand something. All of the job growth in the Biden administration was by adding government jobs. All of it.
13: Yes.
12: This is the jobs growth. He's cut federal employment, federal, just federal jobs, by 360,000 jobs, all while growing this, in the last jobs report, growing the private sector jobs, 115,000. That is a huge swing. huge swing in the right direction. That is a bigger savings than I think you could ever begin to imagine. You know, one thing I'm disappointed in, again, the GDP number was 2%, which was good. It wasn't great. But the other thing I'm disappointed in is that Doge didn't continue. Now, they're still fighting fraud, like in Somalia with the Leering Centers and in all the stuff in California. But I wish Doge was still around, because we are still wasting gobs of money. And I wish Doge had not stopped.
13: Yeah, I agree with you. The thing was, they brought in Elon Musk and a whole bunch of other very intelligent people. They spent whatever it is, 4 or 5 months essentially looking at everything. The problem is with those people, if there's a high opportunity cost for them to do this, because they're leaving jobs and positions that they could make a lot more money. With Elon Musk, because everybody turned against them, it started to hurt Tesla sales. So he had to get back to working in Tesla. And that's why really the smart people that were in Doge left. But they had a good report, and they showed where the areas are, and now the federal government is going after them. The fraud in Minneapolis that we saw in California, Nick Shirley pointed out, there's problems in Ohio, there's problems in Maine. And we're talking hundreds of billions of dollars of fraud. And we have to get our public debt and our budget under control. And this is one way we can start to do that. So even though Doge isn't there, the report is there, and the rest of the government will continue to work to get rid of as much of this fraud, waste, and abuse as possible.
12: I get updates from the USDA all the time, and what they're doing is impressive, but folks don't hear about that. I think what Robert Kennedy is doing is great, but we aren't getting some of the bigger stuff, and we're sidetracked by this war. And I understand people saying, "Yeah, this is an America first." Well, if Iran is going to blow us up, it sure is America first. I have the montage of 4 or 5 former presidents or would-be presidents, from Kamala to Hillary to Bill Clinton, to Obama, to Bush, all saying what they would do if Iran had a nuclear weapon. And they all would be doing exactly what Trump is doing, but now they're all bemoaning it. So Trump did what he had to do. I just wish, I wish instead of pulling the tooth, I think he should not have done the ceasefire. I think you can't pull a tooth slowly. I think he just needs to get it done.
13: I agree completely. He had him on the run. All the military leaders say you had to finish the job.
12: Yep.
13: Now, President Trump says, if I go in and finish the job and, you know, blow up all these people and end this, a lot of people are going to get killed. And then a lot of people, millions of people, are going to lose some of their livelihoods, because I got to start blowing up oil things, refineries.
12: Yeah.
13: So he's trying to get this done with at least the least amount of pain to the Iranian people as possible. He's walking kind of a fine line. I agree with you. I would go in and level this, get the thing over with. Whatever damage is caused, we have to get this over with. We can't allow Iran to ever have a nuclear weapon, ever. And that's what Trump's primary goal is.
12: So they started firing, Iran did. Well, they actually supposedly hit a Chinese ship yesterday.
13: Yeah.
12: Iran did. Which is, China is supposed to be their friend, but they have fired on the UAE because the UAE doesn't need the Strait of Hormuz, apparently, to do some of its business. So they're trying to hurt the United Arab Emirates. So the United Arab Emirates have said they're pulling out of OPEC and they're going to go it alone, which then I read this article about that could hurt the petrodollar, and it gets into the history of the petrodollar, and that we made this agreement and the United States, everything would always be done off the dollar. So it made me think, oh my gosh, we're in trouble if we end up losing the petrodollar. Explain the petrodollar and explain what your thoughts are. Are we going to be hurt by the UAE leaving OPEC?
13: The short answer is no. So OPEC is a cartel. They got together, I think, in 1973, and they said, listen, the 11 of us, and then there's some other ones, 11 of us are going to get together. We're going to control the supply of oil onto the market. By controlling the supply, we'll be able to control what the price is and keep the price abnormally high. So what UAE said was, look, Iran, I thought was our friend, they fired more missiles into the UAE than they did into Israel.
14: Yes.
13: So the UAE said, we don't want anything to do with Iran anymore. Iran was one of the original five that started OPEC and expanded to 11, but they were one of the original five. We don't want anything to do with them anymore. We're going to act independently. I think other countries are going to start to do, and I think that will mean the end of OPEC. For the world economy, that's a good thing. You'll see more of a free market, so you'll see oil prices lower than what they have been, and low energy prices are good for everybody. Now, one worry, OPEC says they're going to deal in U.S. dollars. China is trying to get their currency, the yuan, to be a world currency. So some of the countries, particularly the ones that are friendly with China, say, well, we'll start dealing with the yuan instead of the dollar, and that's going to hurt you. In the long run, it won't, because when you're dealing in dollars and you get dollars for your oil, you can spend that anywhere. If you get the Chinese yuan, other countries are a little more reluctant to accept that. So you may have to convert it to dollars before you can end up buying something. I'm not concerned about the petrodollar. I think the UAE leaving will be the beginning of the end for OPEC, and that's a good thing for the U.S., so it's a good thing for the world, too.
12: You're sure? So because they said that, I don't understand. So what does it matter how they pay for the oil? Why does it matter that it's the dollar? Explain. I don't even understand the concept of, if they don't keep the dollar, we could be in trouble. I don't understand why. What's the difference?
13: Well, so if a lot of countries start using the Chinese yuan and that becomes the currency that's traded around the world, that will reduce the influence that the U.S. has, also reduce the demand for U.S. Dollars, and that could cause a problem. So I understand what their concern is. But again, the U.S. dollar is the one that's accepted by everybody. Remember, every time China runs into a problem with someone's going to put a tariff on or someone comes up with a less expensive, they devalue their currency. Now, that's okay for them, but if you're holding a lot of these yuans and they devalue it, then what you have is worth less. And you're talking, hundreds of millions of dollars. So I don't think people, or countries rather, will be willing to take the risk to go with the yuan. Now, you may see some countries doing it. They started this thing called BRIC, B-R-I-C. There's five or six countries involved in it, and they say they're going to start using the yuan rather than the dollar. But when it comes to international trade, you really have to trade in dollars because everybody has faith in the dollar, and they're not going to have nearly as much faith in the Chinese yuan.
12: Well, those that have formed BRIC are going to lose because then Trump's going to go, just like he did to Germany, well, we'll just withdraw troops and we're going to stop giving you any funding towards NATO. People think that Trump randomly brought up Greenland for no reason or the Panama Canal, which seemed so out of left field at the time. But now this is unfolding. What he said at the time makes more sense. We have been funding NATO. They haven't even paid their 2%. We've been paying all of that. So you go ahead and trade in the dollar, and we'll take all of our troops out. We'll take all the 2% out. You have at it. In the long run, those countries will lose big time. Agreed?
13: Yeah. That's exactly right. So Trump's strategy that may have looked a little haphazard in the beginning, I think looks very good. We opened up the Panama Canal. Now, his next thing is NATO didn't help us at all. Mm-hmm. And Trump said, look, we have all these soldiers there, we're helping you, and you're not really helping us. Trump said we may leave. Now, I don't think U.S. will leave, and NATO doesn't want us to leave. So they're going to have to give us a reason for staying. And I think the reason will be, we'll give you what you want in Greenland if you stay in NATO. So I don't think we'll get control of Greenland, but we'll be able to get the bases there that we want and be able to have at least part of the country that we can use for defense purposes. And for defense purposes, it's very important because there's easily routes between Russia and China that go that way. And if you have Greenland there to protect there, that's very important.
12: Yeah, even if we don't get what we wanted, but we get bases there, that with the fact that we're there means China and Russia are not. And that's because if we're not there, folks, they are. And so that would be a huge, huge loss for us to have that happen. I wanted to talk to you, and I'm not going to have time, but it was interesting because we're out of time already. But if, again, talking to Michael Bussler, he's a professor of economics at Stockton University. His Facebook page is Funding Democracy, The Economics of Freedom. You want to read the article because this is so well done. And that's how I knew the facts on this Spirit Airlines. And this is all Elizabeth Warren. This all falls on the Democrats, folks. The shutting down of Spirit Airlines. And you need to read that up at Funding Democracy, The Economics of Freedom. Michael, always great to have you on. Thank you so much. I appreciate it.
13: Thank you, Bobby. Look forward to doing it again.
12: Yep. Thought I had the mic on. News Radio 790 WAEB. It's Gunther. 527 and 48 degrees going backwards here. Got some rain gauges that have checked in already from the weekend. Bill in West Easton, what did Bill have there? I forget what he had. What did he tell me he had? A quarter of an inch of rain. Bill in West Easton. Lowell had in the past 24 hours, that's all, 0.09. Hmm. That's interesting. And then Jerry in Chapman Moore, 0.31 over the weekend. Bill in West Easton, 0.24. That's those are the rain gauges thus far. Good morning, guys. Thanks for listening. 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Oh, I got to do that, too. Hold on. I got to fix. Hold it. Hold. I got to fix this. By the way, this morning, 9 to 10, Jim Paff with the Conservative Caucus. We were talking Iran. Got a lot to talk about with him. Some of the stuff that he wanted to go over this morning, too, was the Virginia Supreme Court ruling. Have you seen now what the Democrats are saying they're going to do? And this is at the suggestion of some professor who's never done anything in the real world, right, out of Michigan or somewhere. And his urging is to get the legislature, which is mostly Democrat, to pass a law that requires Supreme Court members to retire. And the age he gives them is older than the age of the youngest justice. So they'd all have to retire, the Virginia Supreme Court, the ones that just ruled that the gerrymandering was not constitutional for Virginia. They'd all have to retire, and then they would stack the court with Democrats. See, folks, when they can't get their way, when they don't listen to the will of the people, then they gerry. And by the way, that vote came out closer than you thought. You say, well, it was 49% law, and 51%. It was close, number one. Number two, the money that was spent, and then fact it should have never been on the ballot. It's not a it should have been a piece of legislation. So now they're saying, let's make it that all the Supreme Court justices on the Virginia Supreme Court have to retire because of their age and stack the court. So when they don't get their way, they just do lawfare. That's what they all, that's the MO of the left. News Radio 7, and boy, Gavin Newsom, that's another story. Hang on. Let's do this.
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5: Good morning on 22. In both directions, we're not seeing any more issues. No more overnight road work and no delay. 78's clear. Same with 309. No problems on the turnpike 222 or 422. I'm Michelle Taylor with your Penn Teledata Internet Traffic from the News Radio 790 WAEB Traffic Center.
12: AccuWeather says today mostly cloudy this morning, then clouds give way to some sun this afternoon, a high of 64. Then a wind 6 to 12 miles an hour by this afternoon. Tonight clear, chilly 39. Tomorrow sunny to partly cloudy 66. Wednesday cloudy, breezy, rain at times, especially in the afternoon, high 85. Right now it is 48 degrees at News Radio 790 WAEB. Going backwards, it was like 54 when I got in here, and then it updated quickly to, 51? Now we're down to 48. Two in-depth AccuWeather forecast Q&As with Joe Lundberg this morning, 6:55 and 8:20. 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
14: This is a Fox News alert. I'm Sue Guzman. 17 Americans who were stranded on a cruise ship infected with the Hantavirus have arrived back in the U.S. Details from Fox's Marianne Rafferty.
16: The patients will be monitored by a CDC team and quarantined for several weeks. Another passenger was said to be developing symptoms on their way home to France.
14: The plane arriving in Nebraska as the evacuees will undergo specialized treatment at the University of Nebraska Medical Center in Omaha. President Trump rejecting Iran's response to the latest U.S. peace proposal.
18: The administration saying it's not at all what they had hoped for. The president wrote, "I have just read the response from Iran's so-called representatives. I don't like it. Totally unacceptable."
14: This is Alex Hogan, Iran state media, saying the U.S. proposal amounted to surrender. 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
7: 5:31 in the Pentella Data Newsroom. It is a sad ending to a missing child story in Monroe County. Pennsylvania State Police say that a 5-year-old boy who was reported missing on Sunday morning has now been found dead. Johnny Samuels of Chestnut Hill Township was last seen at about 9 o'clock Sunday morning in the area of a residence on Rose Drive. About 7.5 hours later, the boy's body was found in an unspecified body of water. The child was not verbal autistic along with being epileptic. Iran has reportedly responded to the U.S. peace proposal as tensions remain high in the Middle East. Pennsylvania Republican Senator Dave McCormick says Iran is at a crossroads.
19: So I think we have to wait and see. I'm hoping the Iranians will go down a path to peace, but we have to be very careful. They are not trustworthy. It's in their interest. It's in the world's interest, but it's in their hands.
7: Iran's response reportedly focuses on allowing traffic to flow through the Strait of Hormuz and does not include a plan for Iran's nuclear program, something the U.S. has rejected in previous proposals. 5:32 on WAEB. We've got your sports update coming along next.
32: Honey, this air conditioner needs a professional tune-up this spring.
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0: Team. That's the most points the Sixers have given up in a playoff game since 1970. The Knicks win that series 4-0. Timberwolves beat the Spurs 114-109 in the other playoff game. That series tied 2-2. Baseball, the Phillies got three home runs. They got great pitching. That'll always work. Phillies 6, Rockies nothing. Arizona 5-1 winners over the Mets. The Brewers beat the Yankees 4-3.

0: maybe
1: 10-3, I believe.
0: That's amazing.
1: Yep.
0: They're still not to 500, though.
1: 19-22 overall.
0: That's how big of a hole they dug themselves.
1: Yep.
0: And do you get to play yesterday?
1: We did, yes.
0: Oh, boy. Now, this is the big sports story. How'd you do? Traffic and weather, huh?
1: Traffic and weather coming up right after I let you know we lost 10-0.
0: Oh, wow. Was it the mercy rule?
1: Yeah.
0: Did they invoke the mercy rule?
1: Yeah, it's a 10-run rule, and they scored their 10th run in the 7th inning. So it was nothing in the 4th, and then
0: the wheels came off.
1: Yeah.
0: Wow.
1: Yeah. We got knocked into the wall. Then the handling was loose.
0: Yeah.
1: And
0: yeah.
1: We had a flat tire.
0: Yeah, all of that, yeah.
1: Grandview, you were rained out, I guess.
0: Yeah, Grandview got rained out, and I got to enjoy it. I was going to enjoy it anyway. It was my granddaughter's birthday. Wasn't going to race at Grandview, and we got rained out, so I didn't miss a week, but got a great time with her. Yeah, just really nice night. We still had dinner at the Hotel Bethlehem on Saturday.
1: And what'd you have, Bob?
0: Stayed over. You know, just so you know, I don't cut any slack. I don't get any sway because I called, you know, was one of those ones that said, hey, musical Sunday brunch for Mother's Day. Yeah, we're sold out. Sorry.
1: When did you call for that?
0: About 2 weeks ago.
1: Oh, okay. Well, yeah. I thought you were calling Thursday or last week.
0: No, they were sold out at 700 people 2 weeks ago. Over 700 people.
1: Wow, that's how many they can accommodate.
0: And that's turning the tables a couple of times, I guess. Yeah,
1: baby.
0: It was crazy. Yeah.
1: What'd you eat Saturday night?
0: T-bone steak.
1: That a boy.
0: Mm-hmm.
1: Yeah,
0: I thought that. And this is embarrassing. I asked for. I said, I'll have a scoop of vanilla Penn State Creamery ice cream and a scoop of peachy Paterno.
1: Okay.
0: Well, in the past, they would bring it in one bowl.
1: They double bowled it?
0: They double bowled it.
1: Nice.
0: So I look like a glutton.
1: Oh, yeah.
0: My God.
1: That a boy.
0: And the scoops were gargantuan. I'm like, are you kidding me?
1: I love it.
0: Oh, well.
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0: Presentation, but it's more than a dinner this time. It's the tours and then the happy hour and then the dinner. This is all on Thursday, July 9th, a free investor tour and dinner. The tours will be starting around 11 in the morning. I don't have the exact schedule, but I do know they're going to take the tour from They'll start down

0: want to steal stacks, then take the tour, and you'll visit the DLP offices up here, and then some of the properties that the investors have bought and owned, and you'll see those. I know that one of the plans is the Boyd, and I think another one is Dream Wind Gap. There may be others. I know there's East Stroudsburg and Kutz. It's going to depend on time and how many people and all that, but you're going to go to see some of the properties so you can see where the investments are. And then I come back, and they'll serve you a light lunch there. Then you come back, then there's the free happy hour and the free dinner and the presentation. 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Now, the happy hour and dinners, happy hour 6 to 7, dinner 7 to 9, presentation during that. 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Your DLP Capital time, 544. DLP Capital temperature, 48 degrees. I don't know what to tell you about that. I'll just check on that there for you, though, sir. News Radio 790 WAEB. So, Iran says... Oh, wow. Yeah, that's true. He is this senator, what's his name? What is his name? Mark Kelly. Just couldn't, I'm looking at his mug here. Boy, he is one ugly looking dude, isn't he? Anyway, Mark Kelly is put on notice after going on TV and talking about weapon stocks. It's not your job. It's just, can you imagine this during World War II? And these people have a nuclear weapon. That's one. Then second thing is Iran saying they don't like the deal. It's like too much like surrender. Well, that's when wars end, when somebody loses. So it should be surrender. Rush got it right years ago when he said wars aren't over till somebody loses. The sad story here, don't know what happened here. Remember those two soldiers that went missing when there was this exercise in Morocco, and they thought maybe they fell into the ocean, or I don't even know where it was or why they thought that, but they thought it. Well, the remains of a U.S. Army officer who went missing during those exercises were recovered. Oh, there they are, from the Atlantic Ocean. Okay, so they did. The remains of First Lieutenant Kendrick Lamont Key Jr. of Richmond were recovered Saturday. One of the two soldiers fell off a cliff. Wow, jeepers cats. Can't imagine that. So anyway, just I wonder if that'll get any coverage, but that's a sad story. And even in training, people in the military pay a price. News Radio 790 WAEB.
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4: 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Penn Teledata Internet Traffic.
7: 22 is all clear in both directions, as well as 78. No problems on that turnpike, and 309 is clear. There is some overnight road work in Hellertown on Main Street in the area of Kitchline Avenue, but it's not causing a major delay. I'm Michelle Taylor with your Penn Teledata Internet Traffic from the News Radio 790 WAEB Traffic Center.
0: Then the AccuWeather forecast on News Radio 790 WAEB. Meteorologist Joe Lundberg on duty. He says today, mostly cloudy this morning. Then clouds give way to some sun this afternoon, a high today 64. Winds 6 to 12 miles an hour this afternoon. Tonight, clear, chilly, 39. Tomorrow, sunny to partly cloudy, 66 tomorrow. So, not bad the next 2 days. Then Wednesday, cloudy, becoming breezy, rain at times, especially in the afternoon, a high of 65. Right now, News Radio 790 WAEB, almost 550 and 48 degrees.
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9: A sad ending to a missing child story up in Monroe County. And tomorrow is a deadline day for this election cycle. Those stories, 6 o'clock.
0: Child was autistic, and it's interesting how I wonder what it is. That they're drawn to water. But that is indeed a fact that they are drawn to water. And they had some, they were doing these, they have devices that I think you can have an autistic person wear, and it would track them. And if they got near water, it was sent.
10: I don't know.
0: Yeah, we were working with Love Brand Red, and we also worked with the other autistic folk organization we worked with before, and we did the walk, Autism Speaks or something. I forget the name of it. Yeah, but for some reason, children, maybe even adults, but certainly children that are autistic are drawn to water. Yeah, I don't know why. Sad story in the Poconos.
10: Yep.
0: Yep. 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
9: On Mother's Day.
0: Yeah. Oh, God. Any day would be horrible, but Mother's Day. You know, I didn't even think of that. All right. What do we got to say? Today, oh, by the way, 553, excuse me, I don't want to panic you. 553, 48 degrees. Tickets for Tim McGraw at Hershey Park Stadium, 7:20 this morning.
9: When is that concert? This summer?
0: Hershey Park Stadium on July 11th.
9: Oh, boy.
0: Yeah.
9: That, you are loaded with tremendous concert tickets, and Tim McGraw is just one of them. So yeah. That's, boy.
0: Yeah.
9: If you're a country fan or you know someone who is, make sure you let them know, 7:20, this is a place to be.
0: Yeah. Anyway, a pair of those today. I got several pairs for that. Several pair for Alabama, several pair for Chicago, several pair for Motley Crue, several pair for Guns N' Roses. So 7:20 this morning, Tim McGraw tickets.
9: Right? Awesome.
0: Yep. 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
0: Among other things, certainly Virginia and gerrymandering and all of that. Then Jeff Brown, he's a Canadian who had an interesting relationship with then Prime Minister Justin Trudeau's wife. 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
4: 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Penn Teletata Internet Traffic.
7: Both directions of 22 are clear, same with 78. Not seeing any problems on 33, 80 or 611, 309 Turnpike. Everything is moving along just fine. Overnight construction still going on in Hellertown, Main Street by Kitchline Avenue, but it's not a major issue. I'm Michelle Taylor with your Penn Teledata Internet traffic from the News Radio 790 WAEB Traffic Center.
0: You're accurate with the forecast on News Radio 790 WAEB today. Mostly cloudy this morning. Clouds give way to sun this afternoon. A high of 64. This afternoon, winds 6 to 12 miles an hour. Tonight, clear, chilly, 39. Tomorrow, sunny to partly cloudy, 66. Wednesday, cloudy, breezy, times of rain, especially in the afternoon, a high of 65. Right now, it's 48 degrees. Two in-depth Q&As with Joel Lundberg, 6:55 and 8:20 this morning. If you're looking for a great insurance company to be with, somebody's going to be responsible. 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
11: They're back in the U.S. I'm Dave Anthony, Fox News. The 17 Americans and one British national who lives here after getting off that cruise ship stricken by hantavirus. But acting CDC Director Jay Bhattacharya tells CNN State of the Union,
16: this is not the COVID, Jake, and we don't want to treat it like COVID. We don't want to cause a public panic over this.
11: Those passengers landed at about 2:30 a.m. Eastern time in Nebraska, taken to a special health facility, and Fox's Todd Pyro reports.
17: They're going to be quarantined and monitored as U.S. officials are expected to hold a press conference later today. On the outbreak, we now know one American has tested positive for the disease. Another is showing symptoms. All as a French passenger has also now tested positive for the virus.
11: And that French passenger's health condition, we're told this morning, is worsening. Three others who got hantavirus on that cruise ship died. The rest of the evacuated passengers being flown to other countries. Still no end in sight to the Iran conflict.
18: Iran's foreign minister says that it is still serious about negotiations after President Trump rejected Tehran's recent response, writing this on Truth Social. I've just read the response from Iran's so-called representatives. I don't like it. Totally unacceptable. Iranian state media today claiming that the response called for compensation for war damages and it would give the Iranians control over the Strait of Hormuz. According to the Wall Street Journal, the deal did not adhere to the administration's demands on uranium enrichment.
11: Fox's Alex Ogan. Oil prices rising more than 2% this morning. Also still no end to Russia's war with Ukraine.
19: The U.S. mediated three-day pause in fighting ends today, but Ukraine and Russia are trading allegations about ceasefire violations. Ukrainian President Volodymyr Zelensky says while Russian aerial bombardments have stopped, assaults on the front lines have continued. Russia says it's brought down 57 Ukrainian drones. The ceasefire was timed to coincide with Russia's annual Victory Day.
11: That's Fox's Jonathan Savage. 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
4: 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Goo Goo Dolls, Summer Tour 2026. Have you heard the news?
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26: Who was reported missing on Sunday morning has been found dead. A Johnny Jermaine Samuels of Chestnut Hill Township was last seen at about 9 o'clock Sunday morning in the area of a residence in the 100 block of Rose Drive. About 7.5 hours later, the boy's body was found in an unspecified body of water. The child was nonverbal autistic along with being epileptic.
9: Tomorrow is the last day to request a mail-in or absentee ballot before the Pennsylvania primary. County election officials have to receive those requests by 5 o'clock tomorrow afternoon. If you've already asked for a mail-in ballot, you can check on progress through this Department of State webpage. Those ballots must then be returned to county election offices by 8 p.m. on Election Day, May the 19th. 6:06, we'll do sports. 76ers were swept out of the playoffs in embarrassing fashion Sunday. The Knicks routed them 144-114. Head coach Nick Nurse says his team didn't have much to offer from the get-go.
27: And the energy obviously was a big gap between their energy and our energy, I thought. And dug ourselves a big hole that we could never really get out of.
9: The Knicks led by as much as 44 in the rout. Minnesota beat San Antonio in the other NBA playoff game. That series tied 2-2. baseball, Kyle Schwarber hit two home runs. Bryce Harper hit one. Phillies shut out the Rockies 6-0. Arizona 5, Mets 1. The Yankees lose to Milwaukee 4-3. The Iron Pigs were kicked around by Buffalo 10-2. Hockey playoffs, Montreal and Anaheim are your Sunday winners. Shane Van Gisbergen is a winner at Watkins Glen. Michael McDowell 2nd. Ty Gibbs 3rd. 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In the Penn Teledata newsroom, Dan Holzman, News Radio 790WAEB.
0: And it's gone through on News Radio, so hold on, just snaggle that, Dan.
9: All right, well, yeah, take your time. Again, Tim McGraw tickets coming up, 7:20.
0: There you go.
9: Big concert coming up this summer at Hershey Park Stadium.
0: Want to get that? I'm making my team.
9: Okay, well, take your time.
0: Oh, yeah. Anyway, and you had a good weekend?
9: Yeah, it was fine, yeah.
0: Other than,
9: yeah.
0: What'd you do for Mother's Day?
9: Well, we got beaten badly at a baseball game.
0: Yeah, then you went home, and your wife was...
9: I wasn't beaten badly there, if that's where you were
0: no,
9: going.
0: No.
9: No, we just had Mother's Day at home then. Ryan was at a wedding in Connecticut, but he made it home for Sunday afternoon. So
0: that probably made Mom happy.
9: Yeah, so that was nice.
0: That's good, good. So speaking of sports, somebody posted this, and I've seen this before. It's kind of interesting. Only in America will we stop a football game, drag out measuring chains, look at a play 15 times from 6 different angles to make sure we got the right call, but we won't verify the integrity of an election for the highest office in our nation. Nope.
9: But one thing's important and the other's an election.
0: Yes, exactly, Dan. You got that right, baby. 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
4: Have you heard the news?
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0: Yeah. Well, I would say yes, but I can't. You can't hear me, so I can't say yes. I'm aware of it. Trying to get a hold of the folks at Service Electric right now. Thank you, though, for the heads up. I appreciate it. But at this point, I'm trying to get a hold of somebody. Here's Radio Cibinati, WAEB. This is interesting. I didn't realize this. I guess I should have. More phone calls are made on Mother's Day than any other day of the year. I guess I should have known that, right? Hope you had a good Mother's Day. Hope you had family that cares about you. It was interesting to see the tributes to mothers, especially those that are missing someone. Missing a mom for the first year, for 10 years, doesn't matter. Some folks have tremendous relationships with their mothers. Some not so much. And that's either way, it's hurtful for whatever reason. But hopefully you had a good Mother's Day. Yeah, I don't know why some folks don't. It's, you know, strange childhoods, things like that. And then the tragedy of that boy in Chestnut Hill Township in the Poconos, autistic. They have found him. He went missing, and they found him dead on Mother's Day. So that's never good. But Mother's Day is like a bigger slap in the face, as though it could get worse to lose a child, right? 614 News Radio, Cibinati, WAEB. It never ends. The Senator Mark Kelly getting on and talking about what weapons. Can you imagine during World War II, us getting on and saying our resources are almost depleted? And we did that. I'm not saying they are. He's saying he's going over what he feels the status of our weapons supply is. He may or may not be right. I don't think it's his place to say. I look at the stuff that's going on. Like, if Ilhan Omar really did marry her brother to get here, does anything happen to her? If I hear anything, I hear mixed reviews on the war. I hear mixed reviews on a lot of different things. I hear the things that I hear consistently positive about Trump are that he at least started DOGE, the jobs report, things like that, that people are happy with that he's done. They like that he is still disrupting and the pace of change and everything, how aggressive he's being. They don't like that no one's paying a price. That's the biggest complaint I get, is that whether it's Mark Kelly here, who's betraying our troops, or Ilhan Omar, or whomever, they don't like that people aren't doing the perp. There's no perp walks. People not happy with that. 616 News Radio, Cibinati, WAEB. I was talking about Virginia. They're going to do, there's a suggestion now that they pass a law, and they have the ability to do it because they control the legislature, the Democrats do. Pass a law that requires an age at which the Virginia Supreme Court justices must retire, and then pass that and require they all step down and then stack the court and then flip the state back to and gerrymander it the way they did. That's their latest tactic. What would be the ultimate irony would be they pass the law, somebody appeals the constitutionality of it, and the Supreme Court that they're trying to get rid of goes, yeah, that's not constitutional. That would be the ultimate irony. Somebody's got to stop this lawfare nonsense. That's one of the biggest things that I'm disgusted with in all of it. And this is Trump 45, Biden, because Biden used it to get his way. They used it to thwart Trump. They're using it to thwart Trump again. And that's all this lawfare nonsense. Yeah. 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What's the other one here? Hold on. Never mind. I just thought I was going to share something else, but it would take me down another rabbit hole, and I think I'm going to leave it there. News Radio 790 WAEB.
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9: 22 both directions, all clear. 78 clear in Pennsylvania as well as in New Jersey. As far as overnight road work goes, there is still some in Hellertown on Main Street by Kitchline Avenue, but it's in the process of wrapping up. I'm Michelle Taylor with your Penn Teledata Internet traffic from the News Radio 790 WAEB Traffic Center.
0: Packy weather today, mostly cloudy this morning. Then clouds give way to some sun this afternoon. A high of 64. Wind 6 to 12 miles an hour this afternoon. Tonight, clear, chilly, 39. Tomorrow, sunny to partly cloudy, 66. Wednesday, cloudy, breezy, rain at times, especially in the afternoon, and a high of 65. Right now, News Radio 790 WAEB, 48 degrees, and it is 620. Looking at all these deals over at the Vinart dealerships, Lehavelli Acura, Lehavelli Honda, Lehavelli Hyundai, Porsche Lehavelli, Mercedes-Benz of Lehavelli, all on the Lehigh Street Auto Mile, Allentown, and all at Vinart.com. 0.99% financing on the Hyundai Sonata SE. They've got, still have some 0% financing, by the way, on 0% for up to 60 months on the Tucson and the Santa Fe gas model, 0% for up to 60 months, and 0% on the Hyundai Tucson SE all-wheel drive, and no pay, so 0% financing and zero payments for 90 days. And there's deals like that all over the place. 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Over to Dan Holzman for the top stories for the bottom of the hour. Dan, what are you working on?
10: A mother and son are found dead in Northampton County over the weekend, and Philadelphia prepares for the World Cup in a few months. Those stories, 6:30.
0: Wow, I was talking to somebody about the price of those tickets. Holy smokes, you think the Super Bowl is bad?
10: An arm, a leg, and maybe a toe on the other leg.
0: It's for any game.
10: Yeah.
0: I mean, even the cheaper, even the lesser-ranked teams.
10: Yeah, let alone the championship games.
0: Yes.
10: But you know
0: it's big.
10: They wouldn't ask it if no one's paying for it, right? something's worth what someone's willing to pay for.
0: This interesting thing that's happened in NASCAR is it priced itself to the point where the average fan can't come. So then you see empty seats, but they have races that are sold out because the corporations are buying up the tickets. But they're not giving them out to anybody. So you got empty seats, no fans. The average fan can't go. I wonder at what point does that happen to other sports? Does that ever happen to football? Does it ever happen to, you know? I mean, yeah. where they just can't. I don't know how the average person affords some of this stuff.
10: Well, I don't know that they do.
0: No, I guess they don't. But then there's that much rich money out there that these games could be. Because now the World Cup and the Super Bowl and games like that are packed.
10: No, I mean, the World Cup, people will literally be coming from around the world to these matches.
0: Yeah.
10: But, that, you know, it's a steep price.
0: What I think we need to do is let them come.
10: Oh, boy. Oh, no.
0: Then Trump deports them, we get their tickets and give them to the average American. That's what I say we do. I am a problem solver, folks.
10: One of the most interesting things, Iran is in the World Cup.
0: Mm.
10: And they were supposed to play their matches in the good old USA.
0: And?
10: Well, because Mexico has some of the matches. Canada, I believe, has some matches. There was some debate whether Iran's going to play here or they're going to withdraw. So there's some political intrigue there.
0: Mm. I found it funny that Iran said that the latest agreement with, first of all, Trump dismissed the Iranian proposal. And then Iran said that they didn't like his proposal. It's too much like surrender. Yeah, that's the point. Hello?
10: I don't know. It's going to get much better than that.
0: Yeah. 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
8: Traffic and weather on the 8s. 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
9: 22 is all clear, as well as 78, and no problems on 80. 309 Turnpike, rest of your roadways clear and quiet at this time. See a traffic problem from your cell phone, call #250 and say Lehigh Valley traffic. I'm Michelle Taylor with your Penn Teledata Internet traffic from the News Radio 790 WAEB Traffic Center.
0: The Acura, the forecast. Today, mostly cloudy this morning, then clouds give way to some sun this afternoon. A high today, 64. Winds 6 to 12 miles an hour this afternoon. Tonight, clear, chilly, 39. Tomorrow, sunny to partly cloudy, 66. Wednesday, cloudy, breezy, with rain at times, especially in the afternoon, a high of 65. Right now, News Radio 790 WAEB, it is 48 degrees.
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23: Fox News, I'm CJ Papa. President Trump turning down the counteroffer from the Islamic Republic.
24: Today, Iran's foreign minister says that it is still serious about negotiations after President Trump rejected Tehran's recent response, writing this on Truth Social. I've just read the response from Iran's so-called representatives. I don't like it. Totally unacceptable.
23: That's Fox's Alex Hogan in Washington. 18 people run the Hunter virus cruise ship arriving overnight at a medical facility in Omaha, Nebraska.
25: They're going to be quarantined and monitored as U.S. officials are expected to hold a press conference later today on the outbreak. We now know one American has tested positive for the disease. Another is showing symptoms. All as a French passenger has also now tested positive for the virus.
23: Fox's Todd Pyro, 17 Americans, one British national who lives here, are now at that facility, according to Nebraska Medicine. 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
10: We're at 6:31 in the Pentel Data Newsroom. The investigation continues after a woman and her son were found dead inside a home in Plainfield Township. Police say the bodies of 71-year-old Diane Wirt and her 47-year-old son, Nathan Heffelfinger, were discovered Friday night at a residence on the 700 block of Engler Road. The cause of their deaths is yet to be determined, but police now call it an isolated incident, and they say there's no danger to the community. Philadelphia is gearing up for the 2026 FIFA World Cup. A city law enforcement begins preparations for the massive international sporting event. Chris O'Connell with details.
2: The strategy will include things you may see, like deployment of officers and canines on soft targets outside the stadium and the FIFA Fan Fest on Lemon Hill. Police drones and command centers will be used to watch over crowds. With hundreds of thousands of fans expected for the 39-day event, security will be focused on six match days in Philly, including July 4th, the same day the city celebrates our nation's 250th birthday. Police are also preparing for protests during the events, but the hope is for visitors to be safe and enjoy the reason they came here.
10: Police in Philadelphia will use new technology linked to their body cameras to help translate and communicate with visitors, giving officers access to translation in 120 different languages. 6:33. College graduation season is here. High school graduation season follows. Then summer vacation follows. It's Dan Holzman, and it probably doesn't matter what you drive to college or high
12: 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Skip this. 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

0: Without the one.
1: Yeah, without the one. And so they really did invoke the mercy rule.
0: Yeah, it's a 10-run rule, I think, after...
1: 7 innings.
0: It was in the seventh inning. Yeah, we played a 9-inning game. Yeah, it was supposed to be.
1: Yeah.
0: But I think the 10-run rule kicks in, I believe, in the fifth inning if you trail any time by 10.
1: And the crazy thing is it was nothing after 4. And then what happened? Pitching or fielding?
0: Well, they scored 5 runs in 1 inning.
1: Yeah.
0: And so
1: was it the pitching?
0: Well, we walked some guys, and then a guy hit a 3-run double.
1: Oh, boy.
0: Then that kind of, you know, opened the floodgates a little, so.
1: Oh, well. You'll have this.
0: Yeah, you know. Bobby, you can't go 15-1 without losing one game.
1: Exactly. So is that how many games they have, 16 games?
0: I think so. Something like that.
1: All right. All right, so that was that. Flyers are out of it. No good for them. Sixers, they still got one shot at it, right?
0: They're done.
1: Oh, they're done? Sixers are done, too?
0: Yeah, they were put down yesterday by the Knicks.
1: Oh, okay. And I know the Phillies won, so that's good news. They're would you say 10-3 since the manager changed?
0: Something like that, yeah.
1: All right. Here's Radio 790 WAEB.
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3: 22 both directions. It's all clear. 78 clear as well in Pennsylvania and in New Jersey. It's fine on 309, 222, and 422 in the rest of your roadways. I'm Michelle Taylor with your Penn Teletata Internet Traffic from the News Radio 790 WAEB Traffic Center.
4: Here is the 3-day WAEB Active Weather forecast. Mostly cloudy this morning, then clouds will give way to some sun this afternoon. Our high today, 64. Light north-northeast winds under 10 miles per hour this morning, becoming northwest at 6 to 12 miles per hour this afternoon. Tonight will be mainly clear and chilly, though 39. Tomorrow, sunny to partly cloudy, high 66. But Wednesday, cloudy and becoming breezy with rain at times, especially in the afternoon, the high 65. I'm meteorologist Joe Lundberg reporting AccuWeather on News Radio 790 WAEB.
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1: Tickets for Tim McGraw coming up at 7:20 this morning. Got to be Dan if that's a fact, Jack.

All right, Tim McGraw, 720 this morning. Your chance to win him, 720 this morning. News Radio 790 WAEB. 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

0: 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Good morning, Rose.
1: Hi, Bobby.
0: What do you got today?
1: Today I have a dog named Sophie. She's about 3 years old, a lab shepherd mix. She's a medium size, about 50 pounds. She's very shy, especially around men and small kids. She is making great progress here, getting more comfortable in her environment. She's friendly when she is comfortable in her situation. Sophie is spayed, microchipped, current with vaccines. She gets along with some other dogs, but we know she doesn't care for cats. So that's Sophie. Then I have a cat named Scooty, a pretty orange and white cat, about 6 years old. He's a playful boy, loves his toys, loves playing with other cats. It would be nice if he had a friend to play with in his new home. He's neutered, up to date in vaccines, and a perfect little cat, has great litter pan habits, and that's Scooty.
0: 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You can check them out there. And Scooty's picture's up there. He's a cutie. And so is Sophie. I'd love to see them get homes, folks. If you're considering a pet, please consider adopting from Animals in Distress. 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Or visit the shelters at 5075 Limeport Pike near the Wedgwood Golf Course. You can visit the shelter and check them out in person. Be even better to do that. And, of course, what's going on as far as events or anything, Rose?
1: We'll be celebrating our 49th anniversary on Sunday, June 7th at our annual Alumni Day. It's actually a party for pets and people. There'll be live music, a basket raffle, a pet cakewalk, lots going on that day. That's Sunday, June the 7th. And the same morning is our Laps of Love Walk at 10:30. It's an easy walk around our shelter. You can win some prizes. So it's a big day at the shelter, Sunday, June the 7th.
0: All right, write that down. Help them out. That's one way to help out Animals in Distress, either one or both, on Sunday, June 7th. Thank you, Rose.
1: Thank you, Bob.
0: Yep. 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Looking at this great email from the D-I-S-E, last name Dice. We had a bathroom that was 53 years old. It had that beautiful 70s avocado vanity sink, toilet, and bathtub. Oh, that's good. It was time for a remodel. We heard about a Agenda's Kitchen and Bathroom Gunther on WAEB. We gave him the call, set up an appointment for Steve Agenda's to come out to our house and look at our bathroom. 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We set up an appointment to meet at their showroom. 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John was the main craftsman on the job. 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
12: And I-78 on time traffic here. A little heavy already by 15th Street, also by 33. Looks good on 78 up by 222 Lehigh Street, Animas Avenue. Not too bad along 78 in through Berks County. Service of the News Radio, 790 WAEB Traffic Center. 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
0: AccuWeather today, mostly cloudy this morning, then clouds give way to some sun this afternoon, high of 63. Wind 6 to 12 miles an hour this afternoon. Tonight, clear, chilly, 39. Tomorrow, sunny to partly cloudy, 66. Wednesday, cloudy, breezy at times, especially in the afternoon, and 65. Right now, at News Radio 790 WAEB, it's 48 degrees.
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0: News Radio 790 WAEB went to Westgate Jewelers on Friday looking for a piece for Evelyn for my granddaughter's birthday, and still in the process of shopping for that. Because she's a teenage girl, particular taste, got to get it right, you know. So then brought her over there on Saturday and looked at some stuff. Got a nice piece for Katie for Mother's Day, for my daughter for Mother's Day. Beautiful. This is the stuff they have at Westgate Jewelers is so unique. You wonder, they don't make, it's just a lot of this stuff is vintage stuff. And even some of the stuff that's new, you're thinking, what? Who's making this? Because it's so, you've never seen anything like some of the jewelry they have there. It's really, truly either vintage and they really have stopped making it, or somebody who's really thinking outside the box and making things today. That's just really great stuff at Westgate Jewelers, and they're still buying gold. I got to tell you, it's insane how much gold they're buying. It's crazy. I was over there, and they just have so much stuff. I don't even know how they manage it all. She's got, I told you this before, I said to her, where do you go with all this? She goes, I have containers. I rent containers. Containers, plural? Yeah. Four. Holy smokes. So you're talking about buying gold? She's buying lots of gold and giving you great, great money for it. Westgate Jewelers, 53 East Lehigh Street in Bethlehem in the Steelworkers Building. Dan, what's going on in the news?
14: A little boy's found dead in Monroe County, and it appears to be the status quo with Iran. Fox News has that story at 7.
0: You see where Trump told Netanyahu, I know this is, what did he say? Let me see if I could find it. I think it was on Breitbart that I read the quote to Netanyahu. Israel is a great ally, but the deal is my business, no one else's. Hmm. So, interesting. What he told Netanyahu, very interesting. Daniel, like your chances today on That's a Fact, Jack?
14: I know you thought Friday Tony would be in today. Is he coming in?
0: No, he's not. He's got
14: pulled hamstring still bothering him.
0: Yeah, let me think it. I'll give me a chance to make something up. And we're
14: a little more dramatic than
0: a little bit more dramatic than that. Yeah, he's got a hemorrhoid that's acting up. Yeah, that sounds better. Anyway, Dan, you did top stories.
14: Yeah, I don't know. I would say someone has a really good chance to go see Tim McGraw. I don't like my chances, I'll be honest.
0: I think Tim McGraw tickets are going to have people bringing their A game.
14: I'll tell you right now, we're taking caller 9.
0: Okay, 9.
14: A lot of calls today. Nine is the lucky one.
0: But not now. 7:20 this morning. 7:20 this morning. 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Got the birthdays, let's do those. Then we get to Joe Lundberg on News Radio 790 WAEB. Let's see here, Snaggle, let me get this. If somebody sent in birthdays, by the way, I don't know any other way to communicate this, because if you only watch on Channel 50, well, then you can't hear me saying to you, I know that we have no sound, but I know that we have no sound, but that's the best way I can communicate that to you. Anyway, let's do birthdays here. Happy birthdays going out this morning. Please wish our oldest daughter, Aislinn Hillenbrand, a happy 39th birthday. She has 4 kiddos, a sweet husband. She's a phys ed teacher in the Allentown School District. A wonderful daughter and friend. Happy birthday, Aislinn. We sure do love you, Mom and Dad, Mike and Janet Mulcahy, to their oldest daughter, Aislinn Hillenbrand. Then wish our oldest son, Steve Mulcahy, a happy 39th birthday. Married to a wonderful woman, 3 kiddos, works for Thrive Market. We sure love you, Steve. Have a wonderful day. Love Mom and Dad. Again, the Mulcahys. Then a birthday greeting going out this morning. Happy birthday to Joshua Tanzos. 16th birthday to Joshua, with love from Grammy, Pap, and Uncle Nick. Celebrating his birthday on May. Joshua celebrating his birthday on May 10th. So that's today. Happy birthday, Joshua Tanzos. And a happy birthday to Jennifer Baker and Jeff Dorn from your Good Shepherd Lutheran Church family in Kreidersville. Wish my wonderful niece Amy Lanning of Zionsville a happy 56th birthday. Works for Transamerica. So if you see her there, wish her a happy birthday. She's so caring and loving to every member of her family, with love from Aunt Bonnie. Aria Maddox from the Marine Corps League, Lehigh Valley Detachment 296. She works, she worked as a previous commandant for the detachment, and listening in iHeartRadio. So happy birthday to Rhea Maddox from everybody at the Marine Corps League. Anthony Caruso, 6th grader, from everybody at Covenant Christian Academy. The faculty, staff, and students wishing Anthony Caruso a happy birthday. Adeline Duncan and Brenton Garger from your friends at the United Church of Christ in Greenewalls. I should say, wish you a happy birthday. Happiest birthday to our daughter, Jessica Ann Lickman. May you have an amazing year filled with family and fun. Big hugs from Mom and Dad. So, Jessica Ann Lickman, you are the winner of the award-winning musical Sunday Brunch for Two at the beautiful historic Hotel Bethlehem. So congratulations and happy birthday to Jessica Ann Lickman. Enjoy the musical Sunday Brunch at the Hotel B. Happy birthday to all the birthday folks, and thank you I just had a great time on Saturday for my granddaughter's birthday, an overnight stay too at the hotel. What a gorgeous facility. It was a hopping lot of fun. Just don't forget the shop at the Hotel B ice cream parlor, Thursday night jazz, the Sunday brunch, and more. This five-time winner of America's Best Historic Hotel, the beautiful Historic Hotel Bethlehem, brings you Joe Lundberg. Hello there, sir.
15: Hello there. Good morning.
0: Yes, sir. Good morning to you. A gray-looking morning to start. We're on in for, I guess I would say, a so-so day today.
15: Yeah, decent day. It looks like it'll be dry as clouds give way to some sun. Could there be a shower this afternoon? Yes. Will there be? Probably not. And I think if it happens, it's most likely in the Poconos. But it's going to be cool. Only 64. Average high today should be 73. We're not going to get close again today.
0: So that's that. And then tomorrow might be the nicest of the next three.
15: Yeah, I think so. In fact, it's probably the nicest of the week. We start bright and sunny. Chilly, we're in the upper 30s at daybreak, but then we get to 66 with sunshine that'll be filtered through high clouds in the afternoon, but no rain tomorrow. Wednesday, not so good. It's probably going to be more like a 2 with the on and off rain, especially for the afternoon temperatures, mid-60s. And I think there's going to be a couple of showers through at least Thursday. Maybe it dries out Friday.
0: All right. The weekend, I won't hold you to it, but looking long range.
15: I think Saturday's the better of the two weekend days right now. I think that that's the best day of having a rain-free day. Maybe Saturday night there's a shower. Sunday, I guess there could be something, but some computer forecasts say that both days of the weekend could be pretty nice.
0: Okay, good. That's good. How about
15: warmer? That's the big thing of the weekend. It's going to be warmer.
0: Okay, good.
15: Like 70s.
0: Okay, good.
15: I really think that that's going to be the case for this weekend.
0: Rain gauges had anywhere from 0.4 to 0.24 to 0.19. What do we have over the weekend?
15: 0.15. That was it.
0: There you go. All right. I'll check back at 8:20. Thank you, Joe. Penn Teledata, internet traffic.
12: Traffic on time right now, for the most part, on I-78. 22, the heavier spot by 15th Street and MacArthur, especially east. Clear on 33 to 209 at 80. PA Turnpike, not bad. From the Valley down to Quakertown, Lansdale, and Mid-County. 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
16: Omaha when they landed. I'm Dave Anthony, Fox News. The passengers the U.S. government flew to Nebraska to be quarantined up to 42 days after being evacuated from the cruise ship stricken by a hantavirus outbreak that left three people dead, other passengers being flown to other countries.
17: As of this morning, a French passenger and American passenger have tested positive. Another American currently has mild symptoms. These 17 Americans are now back on U.S. soil as of this morning. Two of them traveled in the plane's biocontainment unit. Each individual will undergo clinical assessment and receive care based on their conditions. That's according to the Department of Health and Human Services.
16: Fox's Alex Hogan, a British national who lives in the U.S., was also on the flight and will be quarantined. Now the conflict with Iran. President Trump has rejected its counterproposal as totally unacceptable, adding on Truth Social, for years the Iranians have laughed at our now great again country, and they'll be laughing no longer. U.S. Ambassador to NATO Matt Whitaker tells Fox.
18: Next steps are certainly to continue to negotiate. You know, President Trump is a deal maker. He's a peacemaker.
19: Reuters reports that a spokesperson for the Iranian Foreign Ministry claimed the response was not excessive and that the United States continues to have unreasonable demands. The demands for the United States are very clear, that Iran will never have a nuclear program and pursue a nuclear weapon. The president has given the Iranians two options: to sign on the dotted line, or the war could resume.
16: That's Fox's Trey Yingston, Tel Aviv. One of two American soldiers went missing in Morocco more than a week ago has been found dead.
20: The remains of Kendrick Lamont Key, a 27-year-old Army First Lieutenant, were located by a Moroccan military search team. The body was found in Atlantic Ocean waters. Key was one of two soldiers reported missing May 2nd during a military exercise.
16: That's Fox's Gernal Scott. The search continues for that other soldier. It is believed they fell off a cliff while on a recreational hike. 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
30: State police say that a 5-year-old boy was reported missing Sunday morning. That child was now found dead. Johnny Jermaine Samuels of Chestnut Hill Township was last seen at about 9 o'clock Sunday morning in the area of a residence on the 100 block of Rose Drive. About 7.5 hours later, the boy's body was found in an unspecified body of water. The child was nonverbal autistic, along with apparently being epileptic. Tomorrow was the last day to request a mail-in or absentee ballot before the Pennsylvania primary. County election offices need to receive those requests by 5 o'clock tomorrow afternoon. If you've already asked for a mail-in ballot, you can check on the progress through the Pennsylvania Department of State webpage. Those mail-in ballots must be returned to the county election offices by 8 p.m. on Election Day, which is May the 19th. 707 Sports, despite being swept by the Knicks in round 2 of the playoffs, Sixers center Joel Embiid says the season was a good one.
2: You know, I said it, and I'm going to say it again. I know we lost, you know, and I know that's not the right mentality to have. But, you know, for me, this was a success.
30: The Knicks routed the Sixers Sunday 144-114. That's the most points the Sixers have coughed up in a playoff game since 1970. The Timberwolves beat the Spurs in the other NBA playoff game. Baseball, Phillies 6, Rockies nothing. The Phillies are off today. Arizona 5-1 winners over the Mets. The Yankees lost to the Brewers 4-3. Iron Pigs, losers at home. Buffalo beat them 10-2. Hockey playoffs, the Canadiens and the Ducks both win. Shane Van Gisbergen, the NASCAR winner at Watkins Glen. Michael McDowell, second. Ty Gibbs, third. There's more news at 790WAEB.com. 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
0: And Tim McGraw tickets coming up in 12, 14 minutes. Your chance to win. Yeah. Tim McGraw coming to Hershey Park Stadium July 11th. Your chance to win him.
30: Oh, boy. Nice summer night, Bobby.
0: Yep.
30: Great music.
0: Yep.
30: Wow.
0: Well, you know what's going on? I don't know if you've been watching this. George Strait, I don't know if this is his last tour or what. Have you seen the crowds he's drawing?
30: Yeah, there's not been a whole lot of empty seats, have there? Crazy.
0: 105,000 in Texas.
30: Yep.
0: At Clemson University, over 90,000. I think it was 95,000. It's insane.
30: Oh, man.
0: It's, wow.
30: I wonder what that, and you, when you see that, you can realize why some of these performers go into their 80s, because how can you replace that in your life?
0: What's interesting is, though, George Strait is drawing those kind of crowds at this age.
30: Yeah.
0: I mean, you know, there's others that are still successful and still touring, but they're filling a 1,500, 2,000 seat place, maybe a 6,000 seat place. And still, that's considered very successful. But when you're at his age...
30: How old do you figure he is? Probably 65?
0: I'm going to guess 70.
30: 70.
0: Yeah,
30: wow. Okay.
0: Yeah, yeah. I guess he's about 70. You can Google. I bet you that is. And he's an iconic figure. He's still going strong. He's still well liked.
30: Oh boy.
0: How old?
30: 73.
0: There you go. Yeah.
30: He just turned. No, he turned 74 a week from today.
0: Yeah.
30: Wow.
0: Yep. Yeah. So he's I cannot believe the crowds he's drawing, and his personality. He's just walking up through the crowd, through the aisle, and people are trying to reach out to him, and every once in a while he's giving high fives, and it's just seems like he's a pretty down-to-earth guy. Anyway, just that's wild to watch that. 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
0: Flag Day, their celebration, they're honoring the flag, and they're asking you to go down there and honor the flag as well. That they've been sponsoring the Flag Day event down at Steel Stacks at Arts Quest for, I forget how many years now, 19 years they've been at this. So if you would like to go down and enjoy a great concert, the Allentown Band, first of all, will be there. And then Evelyn Stewart is the soloist, and it's all free. And you can head down there to Steel Stacks. The doors open at 1. The concert starts at 1:30. They're doing the proper disposal of American flags. If you have an American flag that you want properly disposed of, bring that along. 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So the Flag Day concert coming up, and then you can check that out at embassybank.com. 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That's what I mean when I say here for good. That's one of the things they do, here for good, with Embassy Bank Flag Day concert. 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Tickets for Tim McGraw. Chance to win him coming up in minutes here.

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0: 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Senator Mark Kelly's on over the weekend talking about United States weapons stockpiles. Can you imagine having had anyone do that during World War II? Can you imagine that? But that's what he was doing. Pete Hegseth's called him out. Here's the thing. You have people like him. The list goes on. Ilhan Omar, all the people that have done, you know, the Clintons. And the biggest thing that I hear, the biggest complaint I have, is that there's no perp walks, that there's nobody paying a price. That if you and I did something even one-tenth as bad as them, it'd be over. By the way, there was also an interesting point, too. Let me see if I could find this. Hang on. This is all the people that talk about the J6ers. Hang on. Let me just do this. Hang on. Here it is. This is what I was looking for. Susan Rosenberg and Linda Sue Evans, two left-wing activists who, on November 7th, 1983, placed a bomb in the U.S. Capitol that tore through the second-floor Senate wing. They were attempting to assassinate Republican senators. On his last day in office, President Clinton commuted their 58 and 40-year sentences at the request of Democrat Jerry Nadler. The first domestic terrorist attack against our Capitol and democracy was by the left-wing activists, not by Trump supporters on January 6th, as the mainstream media and Democrats are trying to make you believe. It was also Democrats who forgave them for their crime. So I just thought I'd just do that little refresher course. But so the January 6th people have paid a price, still paying a price, many of them. But guess what? Not Mark Kelly, not the Clintons, nobody, not James Comey, none of them. For the totally made-up Russian collusion hoax, not Hunter Biden, nope, none of them. Because it's different rules for them. News Radio 790 WAEB. 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
9: Near the Turnpike, westbound, you're okay. Any heavier eastbound by 15th Street and MacArthur. Accident-free update from PennDOT. Clear on Airport Road, Shanersville Road, and Route 378. Not bad right now on the Jersey side on I-78. Bloomsbury, the Clinton. 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
0: AccuWeather meteorologist Joe Lundberg says today, mostly cloudy this morning, then clouds give way to some sun this afternoon. High today, 64. Wind 6 to 12 miles an hour this afternoon. Tonight, clear, chilly down to 39. Tomorrow, sunny to partly cloudy, 66. Wednesday, cloudy, breezy, rain at times, especially in the afternoon, high 65. Right now, it is 48 degrees at News Radio 790 WAEB. Reverse mortgages. Should you do one? What is a reverse mortgage? Who should do one? 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What are the downsides of it? 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
0: 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All right, so here we go. Ready to go, Dan?
1: A very excited Rachel is on line 1.
0: Rachel on line 1. All right, let's go over here. Rachel, first of all, hold on. It is.
1: You got to make it official.
0: Oh, yes, it is our award-winning radio featurette entitled
5: That's the Fact, Jack!
0: Oh, my.
5: That's the Fact, Jack!
0: All righty, Rachel, good morning. How you doing?
10: I am doing great this morning. How are you today?
0: Good. See if we can have you do even better here by winning. On this day in history, this was introduced in England, and some observers considered it disgusting and immoral. It was May 12th, 1812. It was something that couples did. Something the couples did, introduced in England, and some observers considered it disgusting and immoral.
10: May 12th of 1812, you said?
0: Yeah, 1812, yeah.
10: Something that couples did.
0: And was considered, some people considered it immoral and disgusting. Or disgusting and immoral.
10: Something that couples posted. I don't know. Let's say they caused the war by blocking ships.
0: No. Dan?
1: This is not right, but I'll say they began kissing in public.
0: No. All right. So it began... I'm going to give it away, I think. It was... it's something that's still done to this day.
1: Do you do it?
0: No.
1: Oh, okay. I don't know. I thought of disgusting and immoral, I naturally thought of you.
0: That's true, but this is
1: not that much of a stretch.
0: This is too refined for me, for my disgusting and immoral. Okay. Let me just put it to you this way. Elvis said, "You think that's something? Hold my beer." And Miley Cyrus said, "You think that's something? Hold my my marijuana."
1: Careful. Okay.
0: It was the dance.
10: Dancing.
0: It was a dance.
10: A type of dance?
0: Yes.
10: Let's say, I don't know.
0: I need an answer.
10: The jig? I don't know.
0: The jig. Oh, yeah. That was
1: big. I hear it was up.
0: It was. The jig was up. In 1812, boy, those English, they were mighty fine. Dancing the jig. Yes. Dan?
1: I don't know. The waltz.
0: You are correct. The waltz.
1: Really?
0: Introduced the
1: that
0: waltz.
1: That was disgusting and immoral,
0: that's
1: huh?
0: What they considered. That's why I said, Elvis said, "You think that's something? Hold my beer." All right, so on this day in history, let's do on this day in history. Hold on, let me go over to this calendar instead. All right, on this day in history, this is, all right, 1934. This was spotted moving from the Midwest. It was about 1,500 miles long, 900 miles across, 2 miles high. And it was the inspiration for a book. It was something that really happened, a phenomenon in the United States that's part of, associated with the Great Depression.
1: Would you call this a natural phenomenon,
0: Bobby? A natural phenomenon, yes. A natural phenomenon that was 1,500 miles long, 900 miles across, 2 miles high. It did this to about one-third of the country. Inspiration for a book, part of the Great Depression.
10: Okay, let's say the Dust Bowl.
0: I will give you that. It was the first part of the Dust Bowl.
1: I was worried she was in trouble there. She got it done.
0: A dust storm spotted from moving from the Midwest, about 1,500 miles long, 900 miles across, 2 miles high, coated almost one-third of the country, and caused all kinds of damage to the crops, rather. And it began with, it's associated with, of course, the Great Depression. All right, so that one's done.
1: It was Donald Trump's grandfather's fault, by
0: yes,
1: the way.
0: Yes, exactly. Uh-huh. All right, on this, forget this one. This is the only part of your body that has no blood supply. And for some people, like Democrats, that's their brains. But I digress. This is for everybody. This part of your body...
10: fingernails?
0: No. Dan?
1: I was kind of going in that direction too, Rachel. No blood supply.
0: Mm-hmm.
1: Hair?
0: Let's do this.
10: That makes sense.
0: Let's do this. It gets its oxygen directly from air. It gets its oxygen directly from air.
1: This body part.
0: Yes.
1: No blood flow.
0: Air. That's what it says here.
10: No blood flow.
0: Mm-hmm. Oh, no blood supply. No blood supply.
10: No blood supply.
0: Mm-hmm. Which I guess means no blood flow.
10: Okay, let's say your nostrils.
0: Dan.
1: Teeth?
0: The cornea.
1: Oh.
0: No blood supply. Okay. Gets its oxygen directly from the air. So was that, how many did you, where are we at?
1: I think
0: here?
1: We have a tie. 1-1-1.
0: 1-1-1. Okay, so here comes, this is going to be a tough one here, but I'm going to do it because it's here. Let's do he became Lonnie Clayton rides Azra to victory in the Kentucky Derby. He did it May 11th, 1892. Two things might have made this an unusual accomplishment. Give me one of them.
10: What was the gentleman's name?
0: Lonnie Clayton.
1: Won the Kentucky Derby 1892.
0: Yep.
1: Two things that happened were unusual.
0: Yes.
1: Name one of them.
0: Mm-hmm.
10: Let's see. Two things were unusual.
0: I need an answer because we're up against the clock here.
10: Okay. Let's say he, I don't know, the horse fell during the race.
0: Dan.
1: I'll just guess he was the first black jockey to win the Derby.
0: He was the first black jockey to win the Derby, wow. And he was the youngest, 16 years old.
1: Wow.
0: All right, Dan is a winner.
1: Boy.
0: Sorry about that. Sorry about that.
1: That was an accident.
0: That is a fact, Jack.
5: That's the fact, Jack!
0: Penn Teledata internet traffic.
9: Southbound, Route 100, just down to the area of Route 222. Traffic here on time, then up to I-78 and Tillman Street looks good. Route 22 East getting busier, just past 15th Street and westbound between 191 and 33. We are accident-free. The update from State Police, no problem spots right now. North and south along 512, 191, and Route 378, Jersey side, decent shape, 78, 22, and 57. 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
0: The AccuWeather forecast today, mostly cloudy this morning. Clouds give way to some sun this afternoon, high 64, winds 6 to 12 miles an hour this afternoon. Tonight, clear, chilly, 39. Tomorrow, sunny to partly cloudy, 66. Wednesday, cloudy, breezy. Rain at times, especially in the afternoon, 65. Right now, it is 49 degrees. 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
11: Fox News. I'm Chris Foster. Oil prices are higher after President Trump rejects a counterproposal for peace with Iran.
12: Markets responding to pessimism over potential peace between the United States and Iran. President Trump yesterday said Iran's latest proposal was totally unacceptable. According to Iranian state media, Tehran's demanding compensation for war damage, and the Iranians say they should have sovereignty over the Strait of Hormuz.
11: Fox's Jonathan Savage. Water Secretary Pete Hegseth says Arizona Senate Democrat Mark Kelly will be investigated for speaking on CBS Face the Nation about a classified briefing about weapons stockpiles and Iran.
13: We've expended a lot of munitions, and that means the American people are less safe.
11: Kelly, a retired Navy captain, responds. Secretary Hegseth spoke about the stockpiles himself during a public Senate hearing last week. 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
1: In the Penn Teledata newsroom, I'm Dan Holzman. It is a sad ending due to a missing child story in Monroe County. More on that from Bill Mead.
15: Pennsylvania State Police say that a five-year-old boy who was reported missing on Sunday morning has been found dead. A Johnny Jermaine Samuels of Chestnut Hill Township was last seen at about 9 o'clock Sunday morning in the area of a residence in the 100 block of Rose Drive. About 7.5 hours later, the boy's body was found in an unspecified body of water. The child was nonverbal autistic, along with being epileptic.
1: Iran has reportedly responded to the U.S. peace proposal as tensions remain high in the Middle East. Republican Senator Dave McCormick says Iran really is at a crossroads.
16: So I think we have to wait and see. I'm hoping the Iranians will go down a path to peace, but we have to be very careful. They are not trustworthy. It's in their interest, it's in the world's interest, but it's in their hands.
1: Iran's response reportedly focuses on allowing of traffic to flow through the Strait of Hormuz, but does not include a plan for Iran's nuclear program, something the U.S. has rejected in previous proposals. It's 7:34.
17: NASCAR roars back to Pocono Raceway this summer, June 12th through 14th. See why Pocono Raceway was voted the number one NASCAR track by the USA Today. Fast cars, freedom, live music, and more.
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4: Here's something pretty disturbing I discovered while researching this podcast. This is what it actually says on the Los Angeles Police Department website. The site states that the Adult Missing Persons Unit investigates 3,200 cases a month, and 70% of those missing people are found or returned voluntarily within 2 or 3 days. It goes on to explain, and I quote here, "Since being a missing person is not a crime, police are given a very limited role while conducting these types of investigations." At the bottom of the webpage, it gets more disturbing. There's a section titled, "What if they never returned?" And here's the official police advice. In such situations, you may want to enlist the services of a private investigator to assist in your search. If you can't afford a PI, the police elaborate, quote, "Another option would be to contact the Salvation Army, which has a missing persons locator program." There is not a single sentence on the LAPD website that would lead a loved one of a missing person to have any faith that the police would properly investigate it. What the LAPD is basically saying is, if someone you love goes missing, don't overreact. They'll probably turn up, unless they don't, in which case you should get someone besides the police to look into it. All this is my way of saying, if the police took missing persons cases as seriously as they do, say, bank robberies, I wouldn't have had to do this podcast in the first place and end up chasing a violent criminal halfway around the country. I'm Neil Strauss, and you can hear the full story of To Live and Die in L.A.
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5: When it comes to a gun suicide attempt, all it takes is a moment.
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7: Not even that close. Knicks win that series 4-0. Timberwolves win the other NBA playoff game. Phillies shut out the Rockies 6-0. Arizona 5, Mets 1. The Yankees lose to Milwaukee 4-3. Buffalo had their way with the Iron Pigs. They win yesterday 10-2. NHL playoffs, Montreal and Anaheim are your winners. Shane Van Gisbergen wins at the Glen. Michael McDowell 2nd. Ty Gibbs 3rd. 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
9: Traffic and weather on the 8th. Pentelevita Internet Traffic.
10: Southbound, Route 100, just down to the area of Route 222. Traffic here on time, then up to I-78 and Tillman Street looks good. Route 22 East getting busier, just past 15th Street and westbound between 191 and 33. We are accident-free. The update from State Police, no problem spots right now. North and south along 512, 191, and Route 378. Jersey side, decent shape, 78. 22 and 57. Service of the News Radio 790 WAEB Traffic Center. 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
11: Here is the 3-day WAEB AccuWeather forecast. Mostly cloudy this morning, then clouds will give way to some sun this afternoon. Our high today 64. Light north-northeast winds under 10 miles per hour this morning, becoming northwest at 6 to 12 miles per hour this afternoon. Tonight will be mainly clear and chilly, though 39.

0: Tomorrow, sunny to partly cloudy, high 66. Wednesday, cloudy and becoming breezy with rain at times, especially in the afternoon, the high 65. I'm meteorologist Joe Lundberg reporting AccuWeather on News Radio 790 WAEB.
1: Right now it is 49 degrees.
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1: 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DLP Capital Temperature, 49 degrees. 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Good luck with that. 9 this morning, talking to Jim Papp with the Conservative Caucus. Topics that he wants to talk about. Talking about Iran, of course. The Virginia Supreme Court ruling and now what they're trying to do. The Trump's visit with the leader of Brazil. All of that coming up this morning, 9:15 with Jim Papp of the Conservative Caucus. Then at 9:40, Jeff Brown, who's a Canadian who, well, his book is called In Trudeau's Kitchen. And some interesting things happened in former Prime Minister Justin Trudeau's kitchen. And Jeff Brown talks about that at 9:40. So I talked about this. Jim Papp's going to talk about this, but I'm not only going to talk about what I've been talking about, but he wants to talk about the Virginia Supreme Court ruling on the gerrymandering. There's some professor out of Minnesota, Michigan, somewhere, Democrat, said, no, what they need to do is pass a law, the Democrats in Virginia, and they control both bodies, even without the gerrymandering. Of course, this is gerrymandering mostly for U.S. Senate. I mean, U.S. Congress. But the Democrats control both houses. And he's saying they need to pass a law that says that to be a Supreme Court judge in Virginia, because it was the Supreme Court of Virginia that struck down their gerrymandering, which favored Democrats and eliminated all Republican districts. And they said it was illegal. This guy's proposing that they put in an age limit for the justices. And they make it, let's say the youngest justice is 65. They make it a requirement that all justices, if they're 62 or older, have to retire. Which would mean that all the current Supreme Court justices would have to retire. And then they would go in and stack the court with their people. That's what their proposal is. So they're not ending. The lawfare continues. The ultimate would be that if they pass that law, but then it has to go before the Supreme Court and they strike it down, meaning the old court strikes down any new court. But it's interesting. These people, when they don't get their way, they resort to lawfare. That's just what they do. They didn't get their way, and now here we go again. 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
6: 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Penn Teledata Internet Traffic.
9: Southbound 33. You're on time by Hecktown Road and 248 north to 209. Decent shape to William Penn Highway and Freemansburg Avenue. Not bad. Westbound Route 22. Getting heavier now between 191 and Airport Road. Eastbound side of 22, some slow traffic at 15th Street and MacArthur. We are accident-free. Update in from State Police. No problem spots right now through Berks County on 78. Minor construction delays now on 222 by Long Lane. Service of the News Radio 790 WEB Traffic Center. 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
1: The AccuWeather forecast on News Radio 790 WAEB, meteorologist Joe Lundberg says today, mostly cloudy this morning, then clouds give way to sun this afternoon, high 64, wind 6 to 12 miles an hour this afternoon. Tonight clear but chilly, 39 your low, yep, 39. Tomorrow sunny to partly cloudy, 66. Wednesday cloudy, breezy, rain at times, especially in the afternoon, high 65 on Wednesday. Right now on News Radio 790 WAEB, it's 50 degrees.
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1: All right, got next chance to win is $1,000, a grand in your hand at 905, $1,000.
9: Wow.
1: What would you do with $1,000? Dan and his baseball team would probably buy a hit or two.
14: That's a little hurtful.
1: Yeah. Well, you get your licks in
14: me. Fair, but hurtful.
1: You get your licks in at me about Grandview, so that was a turnabout is fair play. Oh, well. They lost Dan's team. That's what they get for playing Mother's Day. They lost 10-0.
14: Yeah, but the other team was playing Mother's Day, too, so why should they have had the 10?
1: Because I was the one that felt that you shouldn't have, and it was my karma that got you.
14: Oh, yeah. I see.
1: I don't know, really. Yeah. Why should the other team have got done well, too? That's true.
14: I remember they get preferential treatment.
1: I remember NASCAR used to never race on Mother's Day. But that went out the window. They raced at Watkins Glen.
14: Yeah.
1: So, which was a controversy because they said it was too early in the season, but whatever, it is what it is.
14: Do you like road course racing?
1: I don't mind one or two of them, I guess, you know, but...
14: Is there as much... To me, it would seem like it would be harder to pass on road courses than on an oval.
1: And they get way more... It's harder to watch the race.
14: Way slower, certainly.
1: There's some straightaways that get booking, but you're right. Yeah, average lap is usually slower, and then it's so spread out, you don't get to see the whole race. You only see...
14: How do they seat that? Because you're really...
1: You sit in certain sections where you think there's going to be action, like a hairpin turn or something. Mm. But yeah, it's a whole different experience. Anyway, 7:54 News Radio. Anyway, grand in your hand, 9:05 this morning is what I meant to finish. That circle is complete. 9:05 this morning and 9 chances today all the way till 5:05. $45,000 up for grabs this week.
14: That's win.
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9: As soon as you get past 33, speeds drop down. We're under 40 miles an hour from a 33 out to the area of a 512 and Airport Road just due to the rush. Eastbound Route 22, now the slowdown at Cedar Crest, 15th Street, and MacArthur Road, rush hour delays. But accident-free, the update from PennDOT, 33 looks good by Hecton Road and 248 to William Penn Highway, 78 decent shape out by Hellertown at Route 412, and no problems back to 33 and Route 611. 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
1: The Acura the forecast today, mostly cloudy this morning, then clouds give way to some sun this afternoon, high today 64 degrees, wind 6 to 12 miles an hour this afternoon. Tonight clear, chilly, down to 39, tomorrow sunny to partly cloudy 66, Wednesday cloudy becoming breezy, rain at times, especially in the afternoon, a high 65. Right now it is 50 degrees at News Radio 790 WAEB. We're going in depth with AccuWeather meteorologist Joe Lundberg. We do it twice every weekday morning, 6:55, so that one's already handled. We got another one coming up at 8:20 this morning. We'll get us through the weekend and give us an idea of what's happening there. Again, 50 degrees. Dan Holzman has local news following your Fox News update. It is 8 o'clock.
18: They could be quarantined in Nebraska up to 42 days. I'm Dave Anthony, Fox News. The 17 Americans and British national who lives here landed early this morning in Omaha after being evacuated from the cruise ship that had a hantavirus outbreak. One tested positive. Another is showing symptoms. But acting CDC Director Jay Bhattacharya tells CNN State of the Union, this is not like COVID.
19: And we don't want to treat it like COVID. We don't want to cause a public panic over this. We want to treat it with the hantavirus protocols that we're successful in containing outbreaks in the past.
20: Currently, six states are monitoring people who had recently traveled on the ship. The passengers who disembarked yesterday in the Spanish Canary Islands were sprayed with a disinfectant. They were met with personnel and protective gear.
18: Other passengers being flown to other countries, and one from France, has symptoms that are worsening. Fox's Alex Hogan also reports.
20: These symptoms could present as fever, muscle aches, headaches, and fatigue, although it can become deadly within about a week with a 35 to 40% mortality rate. Three people have died since the outbreak began.
18: There's still no deal to end the Iran conflict. President Trump rejected a counterproposal.
21: Iran's state broadcaster posting details of its response, which President Trump called unacceptable. Quote, the necessity for the U.S. to pay war damages to Iran, recognition of Iran's sovereignty over the Strait of Hormuz, end of U.S. sanctions.
18: Fox's Lucas Tomlinson is in Dubai the day after another ship was attacked as the U.S. keeps a blockade around Iran's ports.
21: In addition to that cargo ship being attacked yesterday here in the Emirates, the UAE was attacked for the fourth time in the past week after Iran launched a pair of drones here. The defense ministry says both were shot down.
18: The price of oil is up more than 2%. At the gas pump, no change today. AAA's national average for regular still $4.52 per gallon. It has spiked up in the conflict. Analyst Triple Lundberg says prices could rise more with more demand.
22: It won't be as robust as usual because people can't buy as much because of the high prices. But it will rise. It always rises in spring and summer.
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0: Now, this 25th anniversary of 9/11, the Tunnel to Towers Foundation remains committed to honoring the heroes shaped by that day. Heroes like NYPD Detective Victor Vargas, a U.S. Air Force veteran who died from pancreatic cancer after serving in the World Trade Center recovery efforts. 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
17: Have you heard the news?
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14: 1-year-old Diane Wirt and her 47-year-old son Nathan Heffelfinger were discovered Friday night in a residence on the 700 block of Engler Road. The cause of their deaths is yet to be determined, but police are calling it an isolated incident, and they say there's no danger to the public. Pump the brakes a second. There's a recall GM drivers will want to know about. Here's Lillian Wu.
3: General Motors recalling more than 40,000 bottles of brake fluid, which could affect the vehicle's stopping power. Visible sediment in the fluid in some cases may hamper braking performance and increase the likelihood of a crash. The affected brake fluid is limited to a specific lot number manufactured in 2022 and sold as a replacement brake and clutch fluid. It was distributed through dealers and direct purchasers tied to GM and AC Delco supply channels. GM supplier confirming the visible sediment originated from two additives in the brake fluid, not from external contamination. Consumers who think they might have purchased the affected product are advised to verify the lot number and follow guidance from retailers or distributors.
14: 8:07 in sports, the Knicks led by as many as 44 yesterday, and they just cruised to a four-game sweep of the Sixers. They win yesterday 144-114. Timberwolves beat the Spurs in the other NBA playoff game. Baseball, two home runs from Kyle Schwarber, one from Bryce Harper. That's enough. They beat the Rockies 6-0. Arizona 5, Mets 1. The Yankees lose to Milwaukee 4-3. Buffalo knocked out the Iron Pigs yesterday 10-2. NHL playoff winners Montreal and Anaheim. Shane Van Gisbergen is the winner at Watkins Glen. Michael McDowell 2nd, Ty Gibbs 3rd. 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
1: 808 and 51 degrees.
2: Traffic and weather on the 8s. Penn Teledata Internet traffic.
9: Westbound Route 22, now a slowdown. As soon as you get past 33, speeds drop down. We're under.
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1: Even a simple game of badminton, and you can't even do the badminton racket to play with your grandkids, right? Or riding your motorcycle. 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Got tickets for Tim McGraw tomorrow morning. Did not get a winner today. Got more tickets for Tim McGraw coming to Hershey Park on July 11th. Your chance to win him tomorrow morning. Got to be Dan, if that's a fact, Jack, at 7:20 tomorrow morning.

0: Jim McGraw tickets tomorrow morning at 7:20. Got to be Dan if that's a fact, Jack. News Radio 790 WAEB. So funny to watch some of those old videos. Thank you for your patience. We're back on with sound on Service Electric Cable TV. Thanks for the heads up, and thanks for your patience. Wish our oldest daughter, Aislinn Hillenbrand, a happy 39th birthday. She has four kiddos, has a sweet husband. She's a phys ed teacher in the Allentown School District and a wonderful daughter and friend. Happy birthday, Aislinn. Aislinn Hillenbrand, we sure do love you with love from Mom and Dad, Janet and Mike Mulcahy. A very happy birthday to Aislinn Hillenbrand. And a happy birthday from Mom and Dad Mulcahy to their oldest son, Stephen Mulcahy, celebrating his 39th birthday. So I guess they were twins. Our oldest son, married to a wonderful woman, has three kiddos, works for Thrive Market. We sure do love you, Steve. Have a wonderful birthday. Love Mom and Dad, Janet and Mike Mulcahy. Happy birthday going out to Joshua Tanzos. Happy birthday to Joshua, 16th birthday. With love from Grammy, Pap Pap, and Uncle Nick, all wishing Joshua Tanzos a very happy 16th birthday. Birthday greeting going out to Jennifer Baker and Jeff Dorn from your Good Shepherd Lutheran Church family in Cridersville. Jennifer celebrated yesterday, Jeff today. Wish my wonderful niece, Amy Lanning of Zionsville, a happy 56th birthday. Amy works for Transamerica, caring and loving to every member of our family. With love from Aunt Bonnie to Amy Lanning of Zionsville, a very happy birthday. Happy birthday to Marine Rhea Matix, M-A-T-T-I-X, Rhea Matix, from the Marine Corps League, Lehigh Valley Detachment 296. Rhea was their previous commandant for that detachment and very much appreciated by the members of the detachment. She now lives in Florida, listening on iHeartRadio. Happy birthday, and Semper Fi, Rhea Matix, or Maddox. Happy birthday. Let's see here. Anthony Caruso, sixth grader at Covenant Christian Academy. The faculty, staff, and students there wish Anthony Caruso a happy birthday. From your friends at United Church of Christ Greenewalls, Adeline Duncan and Brenton Garger getting birthday wishes. Happy birthday to our daughter, Jessica Ann Lickman. May you have an amazing year filled with family and fun, and big hugs from Mom and Dad to their daughter, Jessica Ann Lickman. That would be from the Schnurs to their daughter, Jessica Ann Lickman. And Jessica Ann Lickman, you win the award-winning Musical Sunday Brunch for two at the beautiful Historic Hotel Bethlehem. The Musical Sunday Brunch is yours, so enjoy that, Jessica. Jessica Ann Lickman winning that at the Hotel Bethlehem. And happy birthday to all the birthday folks, and thank you. News Radio 790 WAEB, 815, 51 degrees. So I get my honey from Wright's Bee Farm. That's Paul Wright. He's a big beekeeper, and Wright's Bee Farm honey is available at Queens Nutritional. That's on Pennsylvania Avenue where Allentown meets Bethlehem. Paul Wright and his bee farm honey. So anyway, if you need roofing done, the right guy to call is Paul Wright, because that's what he does full time. And his work is really exceptional. If you want to see his work, you can go on his Facebook page and get an idea of the transformation to houses. Some of the pictures are really very obvious. Some of them, there are some longer shots, harder to tell. Some of them are close-up work, which you can really see the work. I got to tell you, the best thing to do is go to his building on North Sherman Street, 1100 block of North Sherman Street, and look at that. 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
5: Traffic and weather on the 8s. Penn Teledata Internet traffic.
6: Southbound Chainersville Road, just down to Westgate Drive and Illicks Mill Road. Traffic on time. Westbound Route 22, a little heavy. Speeds under 45. From Airport Road out to 15th Street and MacArthur, eastbound 22, the slowdown, a couple of spots between 309 and MacArthur. We are accident-free. The update from State Police, Main Valley Highway is not bad. Looks good on 33, 512 in through Bath and 191 through Nazareth. 329 Bath to Northampton on time. 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
0: The AccuWeather forecast brought to you by the beautiful historic Hotel Bethlehem. So there's an event going on with Historic Bethlehem Museums and Sites, and this was what I love about Historic Bethlehem. They're promoting that for them. So the Maker's Retreat, it's an interesting thing. 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They bring you Joe Lundberg. Hey, Joe.
7: Hello there. Good morning.
0: How are you doing?
7: Not too bad. How are you doing today?
0: Good. I got, let me see here, just snaggle this, hang on, just checking the rain gaugers here that have checked in so far. We've got Doug, 0.2 inches of rain in his rain gauge over the weekend. Then we got, hold on here. Mike, rain gauge 0.11 inches of rain over the weekend. Those are some of the folks that checked in. Some checked in earlier. Lowell, 0.09 inches of rain. And then we had Bill in West Easton, 0.24. Jerry in Chapman Moore, 0.31. What did we get officially at the airport?
7: 0.15 for the weekend.
0: 0.15, yeah. So what did we end up with? Did we end up April behind, right, for overall rain for April?
7: Let's see here. Let me go back and call up the April numbers. Yeah, we did. 3 inches on the nose, 3.67 is average.
0: Okay. And now, so
7: if you look at the totals for the year to date, let me see if I can call those up here real quick.
0: All right. Year to date.
7: Slow. There it is. Let's see. The numbers for the year to date, 13.10. Normal would be 14.51. So that, do the math, that's minus 1.41.
0: I was going to say about an inch and a half short, which isn't.
7: Right. We ended the year last year at a deficit. You know, October to November, December were relatively dry. So that's why we're in a drought condition right now. and could use more rain. I know it seems like it's rained a lot. It really hasn't. It's rained many days, but none of those days have been particularly heavy.
0: Yeah.
7: And anytime you get the wind, it evaporates that moisture away fairly quickly.
0: Yeah, so we need some heavy rains, and I don't know. We're going to get some rain. No. I don't know that they're going to be heavy, though.
7: No, I don't think they're going to be heavy. I mean, I could see a quarter to a half an inch of rain here starting probably Wednesday morning. I think most of it's Wednesday afternoon and Wednesday night, and then just a shower or two after that for the rest of the week. But quarter to a half an inch of rain for a five-day period, that's really not all that much when you're looking at the deficit that we have.
0: How much do we have for May?
7: For May so far, yeah. Let's see here. Months to date, 0.63. Normal would be 1.14 average.
0: Yeah, so we're losing ground as we go on here. So we need.
7: And
0: so
7: the pattern's not. I mean, it's wet because there's these showers in it or rain in it more days than not. It's not like I said. There's not a lot of rain total across the area. There's not an area of low pressure that's going to bring us a soaking rain, or you know, some thunderstorms that'll give us an inch or two of rain or anything like that. That's just not in the cards for the next week.
0: All right, so but it is in the cards. So today is okay. Tomorrow's the nicest day of the next three, mm-hmm. and then Wednesday we get some rain.
7: That's right, and I think that Wednesday night, that's when we get the bulk of the wet weather for the week. There'll be a couple of showers on Thursday. There may be a shower Friday. I think Saturday's going to be dry, and I think the big thing for this weekend, it's finally going to warm up. And I think once it does, we're going to see a lot more warm days compared to average than cool days going forward for the rest of the month. That includes the Memorial Day weekend.
0: All right. That's good. But looking forward, I'm not going to hold you down there, but even in the next 2 weeks, you see no rainy systems.
7: There's a front that'll come through, I think, next Tuesday, and maybe that has some beefier rains or thunderstorms with it, but you know, that's what the computer looks like right now. It could look completely different a couple of days from now.
0: Yeah. All right. I don't have any. Did you have a good weekend?
7: It was a good weekend. I mean, I got out and rode Friday, but got wet. There was a shower that, you know, got us wet for a little bit, but then it dried out with some sun. Decided to, with all the rainy weather on Saturday, just go for a run, so I got 8 miles in, and then went out for a ride yesterday, but again, got clipped by a shower. I just couldn't escape it. I mean, four times now in the past week, I've exercised outside in the rain.
0: Yeah. We got some rain yesterday afternoon, too. A couple of little, very brief, but downpours nonetheless. Mm-hmm. So, yep. All right, so that's that. I guess just don't have any weather requests or anything. We won't start doing the shortcast till Memorial weekend. So how about give me a recap of our forecast?
7: All right, a lot of clouds this morning. We'll give way to some sun this afternoon. I mean, there'll be a few peaks of sun this morning, but I'm just going to call it mostly cloudy through lunchtime. The high 64. Clears out tonight down to 39. Sunshine tomorrow in the morning. Mixes with high clouds in the afternoon, high 66. Cloudy, becoming breezy with some rain Wednesday, especially for the afternoon, the high 65.
0: All right, you have yourself a good one, and I will talk to you tomorrow.
7: 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Have a great day.
0: 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With Allen Audiology, of course, you get, I mean, you know this, the 60-day free trial period. Think about 60 days from, let's say, the end of May. Let's say you call them today, get scheduled for your hearing test, let's say next week. And then they say, yeah, you know what, you could use a hearing aid. And they show you with the real ear measurement computer and all of that. So then you get the hearing aid, get that fitted, and you wear it all of June and all of July for free. That's an incredible opportunity to make your life a lot happier, healthier, safer, better. So talk to the folks at Allen Audiology. Schedule that hearing test at 610-439-1196. 610-439-1196, the number for Allen Audiology. 610-439-1196 for Allen Audiology. And get that hearing test scheduled. 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Keep tweaking that hearing aid and adjusting on it so that you're hearing better and better with each visit. 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
0: 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It's 828. 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
5: Traffic and weather on the 8s. Penn Teledata Internet traffic.
6: Southbound MacArthur Road through Whitehall. All clear by Schott Avenue, Mickley Road, and Everhart Road. Looks good. On time through the lights. Then 7th Street through Allentown. Not bad. 22 eastbound. It's a little heavy by MacArthur, but traffic thinning out eastbound and westbound. Busier spot approaching Airport Road. No accidents. Main Valley Highways, you're fine in through Berks County on I-78 out to Hamburg at 61. Good to go north and south on Route 222 through Berks County. Just slow traffic by Long Lane due to construction. Eastbound Route 22, they are setting up construction. The exit ramp right at the 15th Street exit. It's over on the westbound side of 22, exiting off at 15th Street, shoulder repair, and it's single lanes on that exit ramp. Service for the News Radio 790 WAEB Traffic Center, Craig Stevens, Krause Toyota Mobile Unit, KrauseToyota.com.
0: Then your AccuWeather forecast and News Radio 790 WAEB meteorologist Joe Lundberg on duty today. Mostly cloudy this morning, the clouds give way to sun this afternoon, high 64. Later this afternoon, wind 6 to 12 miles an hour. Tonight, clear, chilly, 39. Tomorrow, sunny to partly cloudy, 66. Wednesday, cloudy, breezy, rain at times, especially in the afternoon, 65. Right now, News Radio 790 WAEB, 52 degrees. 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Yes or no? 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And then 9 this morning, Jim Papp with the Conservative Caucus. We're talking about Iran, among other things. And then Jeff Brown, a Canadian who had, access to then Prime Minister Justin Trudeau's wife. The book is In Trudeau's Kitchen. And it was cooking there. We'll tell you about that. He's my guest at 9:40. Again, Jim Papp at 9:15. Local news follows Fox. It is 8:30.
9: Fox News, I'm TJ Papa. 17 Americans, one British national on the hunt to virus. Cruise ship are now in Omaha, Nebraska.
10: Two of them traveled in the plane's biocontainment unit. The passengers will be transported to the National Quarantine Unit at the University of Nebraska Medical Center, and each individual will undergo clinical assessments. They will receive care based on their conditions. That's according to the Department of Health and Human Services.
9: Fox's Alex Hogan, a French traveler and American have tested positive for the virus. Another American has mild symptoms. Press conference set for 10 a.m. Eastern. A key U.S. ally bashed by President Trump now sending help to fully reopen the Strait of Hormuz.
11: Britain's Navy says it's sending a Type 45 destroyer HMS Dragon to the Middle East. It's likely still in the Eastern Mediterranean.
9: Fox's Lucas Tomlinson in Dubai. Oil prices are up this morning. America's...
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12: We're at 8:31 in the Penn Teledata newsroom. It's a sad ending to a missing child story in Monroe County. State police say that a 5-year-old boy was reported missing on Sunday morning and now has been found dead. Johnny Germain Samuels of Chestnut Hill Township was last seen at about 9 o'clock Sunday morning in the area of a residence on Rose Drive. About 7.5 hours later, the boy's body was found in an unspecified body of water. The child was nonverbal autistic along with being epileptic. 8:32 on WAEB. Tomorrow is the last day to request a mail-in or absentee ballot before the Pennsylvania primary. County election officials need to receive those requests by 5 tomorrow afternoon. If you've already requested a mail-in ballot, you can check on progress through the Pennsylvania Department of State webpage. Those mail-in ballots must then be returned to county election offices by 8 p.m. on Election Day, May the 19th. That's 1 week from tomorrow. 8:32 on WAEB.
0: 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Air-conditioned.
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12: Nick Nurse says the team was doomed by poor shooting very early on.
18: We had another, scenario. I thought, first five possessions, I think four of them were wide open threes and didn't make any of them, I think, and they were running off those rebounds.
12: The Knicks led by as many as 44. The 144 points are the most the Sixers have surrendered in a playoff game since 1970. Minnesota won the other NBA playoff game. Hockey playoffs, Montreal and Anaheim are your winners. Baseball, Philly 6, Rockies nothing. The Diamondbacks beat the Mets 5-1. Brewers 4, Yankees 3. The Iron Pigs were routed by Buffalo 10-2. Shane Van Gisbergen, the NASCAR winner at the Glen. Michael McDowell 2nd. Ty Gibbs 3rd. 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
0: He is. I'll vouch for it. It looks just like him. Either that or it's AI. News Radio 790 WAEB. Hope everybody had a good Mother's Day weekend. It was an interesting weekend for me. Dan, they got to play ball. Did not win, so not good there. So, but, when that happens and they don't do the well, does that give you an omen for the year, or do you think it's just had an off day? I mean, they kept it close.

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1: On 22, eastbound and westbound, a few heavy spots are left here and there between Airport and Fullerton, but not bad, and 78 is doing just fine. 33 is clear. Turnpike, looks like they might be setting up road work in the area of the tunnel southbound. We're looking into more details. 309 is okay, same with 222 and 422. As far as the rest of your roadways go, not bad, but if you see a traffic problem from your cell phone, call pound 250 and say Lehigh Valley traffic. I'm Michelle Taylor with your Penn Teledata Internet traffic from the News Radio 790 WAEB Traffic Center.
2: Here is the three-day WAEB AccuWeather forecast. Mostly cloudy this morning, then clouds will give way to some sun this afternoon. Our high today, 64. Light north-northeast winds under 10 miles per hour this morning, becoming northwest at 6 to 12 miles per hour this afternoon. Tonight will be mainly clear and chilly, though 39. Tomorrow, sunny to partly cloudy, high 66. But Wednesday, cloudy and becoming breezy with rain at times, especially in the afternoon, the high 65. I'm meteorologist Joe Lundberg, reporting AccuWeather on News Radio 790 WAEB.
3: By now, 52 degrees.
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3: 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A little Tim McGraw music here. 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

0: That's a fact, Jack. No easy task. He won today. He won today. So Mark Kelly talking about what weapons we do or don't have and how our weapons are being depleted, according to him. I don't know why you'd say that. I don't know what the purpose is. And he says, so America's less safe. Really? Iran could have used a weapon. They already were able to fire a weapon. And how many miles did it go? I forget. 2,500 miles? It hit where? I don't even remember now the story. All I know is it could hit a NATO, any of the NATO countries. They have the ability to now fire a missile thousands of miles. Not to us yet. And then how close are they in nuclear weapons? How does he know that we're less safe because we've, supposedly, in his words, depleted the stockpile? First of all, if you hate Trump that much, are you willing to risk endangering here? Supposedly a fellow military guy, why would you do that? Here's the other part, though, that's bugging people. He won't pay a price for that. Nobody ever does. Comey probably won't pay a price. Hillary and the Russian collusion narrative won't pay a price. They won't. They never pay a price. And people are sick of it. John Thune, what a joke. I don't know. To me, I don't know. The SAVE Act, it's... We're talking about all of that, by the way, with Jim Paff with the Conservative Caucus. He's my guest at 9:15, so we'll talk about some, not all of it, but some of it with him this morning at 9:15. 9:40, talking to the author of In Trudeau's Kitchen, Jeff Brown. He had an interesting relationship with Prime Minister Justin Trudeau's wife. We'll talk about that with him at 9:40 on News Radio 790 WAEB. So there's that story. There's a story I saw that just pop in my inbox. I don't want to believe this is true, and I want to try to verify it. It's a story that supposedly has the mayor of Charlotte, who's a Democrat mayor, has that mayor requesting people stop talking about Irina Zarutska, the woman who was killed on the train. Supposedly she's asking, I don't know if that, I read that story and I thought, let me find another source on this, because even a Democrat can't be that stupid to go out and ask people to not talk about that. But who knows? American Fence and Flag on Eberholt Road in Whitehall. It's America's 250th. You know what? Oh, my gosh. Order flags, Bob. I got to get them for Memorial Day weekend. Oh, man. Remind myself to order flags. I give them away at the races. Plus, of course, they did a lot of work for me at my property. They've just done a great job in everything they've done. I'm very happy. And the work that they've done years ago is still immovable, straight as an arrow. I look at the people that put up fencing, and it's not done by the right people. So I had a neighbor did it. This is years ago when I lived in Allentown. Did it himself. He thought, oh, yeah, we're going to bang this out in a weekend. They were at it like almost a month. And then came when it was done, they were short by about 1.5, 2 feet. So it did not reach the neighbor's fence. And I could walk in. I would just walk in and between the fence every once in a while to aggravate him. How's that fence working out? 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
2: 22 is all clear, as well as 78. 33, 80, 309, not bad. Turnpike looks good. 222 and 422, no problems. I'm Michelle Taylor with your Penn Teledata Internet traffic from the News Radio 790 WAEB Traffic Center.
0: The Accu Weather Forecast and News Radio 790 WAEB meteorologist Joan Lundberg says today mostly cloudy this morning. The clouds give way to sun this afternoon, high 64. Winds 6 to 12 miles an hour this afternoon. Tonight clear, chilly 39. Tomorrow sunny to partly cloudy 66. Wednesday cloudy, breezy with rain at times, especially in the afternoon, high 65. Right now it's 52.
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0: Earl Wen's monuments in Bronxville. I was reading people's posts on Mother's Day. Missing mom for the first year. Missing mom 10 years later. And you wonder why there's memorial stones. Because you go there and you stand and you feel their presence. And you see their name, and sometimes it's a pictorial scene, and there's a story of their life, maybe stories you've forgotten, just to refresh your memory. But there's a reason why there are memorial stones. People love their loved ones, and certain loved ones have etched an indelible mark on our hearts, and you think about them long after they're gone. And Earl Wen's helps you do a fitting tribute to them, helps you through the part of the whole thing. The grieving process is obviously when you've lost them, then the funeral, but then the planning of the memorial stone. It's your final tribute to them, and you want to make it a great tribute, and you want to tell the story of their lives and why they mattered to you and who they were. And Earl Wen's helps you do that beautifully. And they've done that since 1847, six generations. Earl Wen's Monuments, Bronxville, Earl Wen's, W-E-N-Z, EarlWen'sInc.com. Headlines from Dan next.
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11: John Polk was my nemesis. I knew in order to live a rich and fulfilling life, one where I was equal under the law, and could be happy and fulfilled, I needed to defeat the message that John Polk was peddling.
12: I'm John Polk. For years, I was the poster boy of the conversion therapy movement. the ex-gay who married an ex-lesbian and traveled the world telling my story of how I changed my sexuality from gay to straight. I wore the label of ex-gay with pride. That was all until, well, we'll get to that part.
11: He's like a car wreck, and then people can't keep their eyes off him. He evokes a reaction. He did with me.
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15: Hosting the World Cup. It'll be here before you know it. Those stories, 9 o'clock.
0: Sad, sad story about that mom losing their child on Mother's Day. Bad enough Mother's Day, but any day. God, it's a tough story.
15: Yep.
0: The World Cup was interesting. I was watching and talking to some folks who are soccer fans and talking to them about the price of tickets. Holy smokes. They're more pricey than the Super Bowl.
15: And the price for transit to get there in some cities?
0: Well, yeah, you see the controversy over New Jersey's governor wanting to really rip people off. Was it $125 one way or something, or round trip or whatever it was? Something crazy.
15: I thought it might have even been more than that.
0: It's crazy. Whereas, I forget, was it Philadelphia was trying to discount the price or something?
15: Philly was, I don't think they were raising it. Yeah, it's...
0: We talked about this earlier. NASCAR reached the point where it's no longer the people's sport in some cases. Now they're trying to bring it back to that. And Daytona was packed, but there are other tracks that are not packed at all, but it's called a sellout because they sold, some corporation bought up all the tickets.
15: It's not butts in seats, it's tickets sold.
0: It's tickets sold. But there's not people there, so it looks bad on TV. There's no fans. What's the point? How you're gonna when that sponsor leaves? What's game? How you fill in those seats? What's Plan B? But they priced themselves out of the market, and a lot of fans can't afford to go. Especially by the time they were trying to bundle tickets, force you to buy tickets for 3 days, and you got to have a hotel, and the hotels are saying you got to book for 7 days, and this becomes a whole big, snowball rolling in the wrong direction. Mm-hmm. I think to myself, how is football and the soccer not probably done the same thing to themselves? Price the average fan out of existence, and then you start losing popularity. But maybe you won't. Who knows? That's I guess remains to be seen.
15: I doubt there'll be empty seats at the World Cup.
0: I'm not a soccer fan at all. I don't care for it at all. Don't watch it at all. But I do appreciate the physical shape you have to be in. That field is wider than a football field, longer than a football field, and there aren't huddles and nothing like that. Those guys are just running up and down, and they have to be in incredible shape.
15: 90-minute matches minimum.
0: Yeah, so I appreciate that. One of the things that I also appreciate is the fine acting they do when they say they were hurt. That stuff is hysterical.
15: Well, when they give it the Academy Award at halftime, that tells you what you need to know.
0: Yeah, there's some of that is pretty funny stuff. It really is.
15: I've seen people get shot who react a little more cavalierly than that.
0: Seriously, right?
15: Come on.
0: Come on, man. Yeah. All right. Hey, demand the best and call on Hess for your doors and windows for your home. Hess Windows and Doors. 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
17: They'll be quarantined in Nebraska. I'm Dave Anthony, Fox News. The 18 passengers from the cruise ship stricken by a hantavirus outbreak, flown by the U.S. government to a special facility. They landed early this morning. One tested positive and will be in a quarantine biocontainment unit. Another is showing mild symptoms. Other passengers being flown to other countries.
18: A French woman evacuated from the cruise ship hit by hantavirus is in the hospital, her health worsening, and tests confirm she has contracted the respiratory disease. Three passengers on the MV Hondius have died as a result of hantavirus. The ships docked in the Spanish island of Tenerife. Passengers were escorted to shore by staff in full body protective gear and breathing masks. The World Health Organization says the risk to public health is low.
17: Fox's Jonathan Savage. There's another outbreak on another cruise ship. The not nearly as deadly norovirus. The Caribbean Princess docked this morning at Port Canaveral in Florida with 115 passengers and crew infected. The norovirus-stricken ship will be cleaned and disinfected. There's no deal with Iran to end the conflict. President Trump called totally unacceptable Iran's counterproposal. And Israeli Prime Minister Benjamin Netanyahu tells CBS 60 Minutes.
19: It's not over because there's still nuclear material, enriched uranium that has to be taken out of Iran. There's still enrichment sites that have to be dismantled.
17: Fox's Trey Yingston, Tel Aviv.
20: The Wall Street Journal reports that the latest Iranian response doesn't resolve the U.S. demand for commitments in advance on the fate of Iran's nuclear program and its stockpile of highly enriched uranium. Nuclear issues would be negotiated over the next 30 days, they said. Iran proposes to have some of its highly enriched uranium diluted and the rest transferred to a third country. Now, Reuters reports a spokesperson for the Iranian Foreign Ministry claimed the response was not excessive and that the United States continues to have unreasonable demands.
17: Cole Allen due in court this hour in Washington. The suspect in the White House Correspondents' Dinner attack faces arraignment. 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
0: P Capital Time, DLP Capital Temperature. It is 52 degrees. 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Before I get along much further, I do want to thank all you had. So we went out took my daughter to Hotel Bethlehem, stayed over, had a great dinner there, stayed overnight. Sunday brunch was sold out, so I bought a whole bunch of stuff at the farmer's market and made Sunday brunch. Great bacon from Stolfish Amish Deli. It's their own smoked bacon, hickory smoked, and then their own sausages there that they do. And then they do their own pork and all of that stuff. They do all of that smoke. They smoke everything themselves. But and then all the different cheeses and everything that they have at Stolfish Amish Deli. They have this great egg salad that I get every week, great lunch meat. Bottom line is, though, a big thank you from Marley. He wanted to thank me and said to thank you guys. Great turnout for his books. He was really pleasantly surprised at the turnout for his book, which he did the signing on what was it, Thursday and Friday of last week. So a thank you from Marley over at Stolfish Amish Deli. They're right next to Mr. Bill's in the Allentown Fairgrounds Farmers Market up on Thursdays, Fridays, Saturdays. Mr. Bill's is right next to him. He's right next to Mr. Bill's. Stolfish Amish Deli, right next to Mr. Bill's in the Farmers Market. News Radio 790 WAEB 912. So on the way, I have Jim Papp with the Conservative Caucus. We're talking about Iran. We're talking about the Virginia gerrymandering, among other things, in the court case involving that. I don't know if, I'm assuming Jim knows the latest tactic they're doing there, which we'll talk about with him in a couple of minutes, that the Democrats have come up with an idea to basically get rid of all the current Supreme Court justices and appoint new ones and then go back to the gerrymandering and get it passed by a new liberal court. We'll see. We'll talk about that with Jim. 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
0: He's Radio 790 WAEB. Jim Papp is the president of the Conservative Caucus, theconservativecaucus.org. Lots to talk about with him, including Iran, including Virginia, and more. Good morning, Jim. How you doing?
13: I'm doing well. How you doing, Gunther?
0: Good. You know, it's so funny to see Iran complaining that they don't like the deal. It's too much like a surrender. And I'm like, well, yeah, that's what you're supposed to do. Wars aren't. The Rush Limbaugh had it right years ago when he said war isn't over till somebody loses. Well, somebody's got to lose. And guess what? You're losing. And but anyway, give me your take on Iran and what's going on there right now.
13: Well, but on that point, I mean, think about Robert E. Lee backed in a corner by Ulysses Grant, and he could have kept fighting and fighting and fighting, but he actually had some sense at the end of the day that he didn't want to kill more men when he knew strategically there was nothing more he could do. The Iranian mullahs don't think that way.
0: No.
13: Because they're out to kill anybody in any manner that they can figure out that they're against. So the evil of that regime, I think, is revealed in responses like that. That said, I mean, they do have things that they can do to keep messing with us until we come in and do more than we've done now. And I think that's always been my concern with this war. I mean, I totally agree with the strategic goals of Donald Trump and the administration and what they wanted to do with this. I think that those goals are, I think, indisputably appropriate. But the problem is you always have this risk of real regime war, which, you know, we've had something of a regime war, but not in the typical sense that we've all been negative on that with Iraq and Afghanistan and so forth. But the thing is, that risk is always there. I'm concerned about that. And I hope that we can get this done quickly, if that's possible, because, and you know, it seems like a crass way to evaluate this, but we really do have midterms coming up, and we've got a really stupid Republican Party that doesn't want to do other things to help win an election that they could do, like pass the Save America Act, have a third reconciliation bill that implements DOGE cuts and do some more tax cuts and put the American people back in their proper place in relationship to the government. But, you know, we don't have a Republican Party that wants to do that. We have a Democrat Party that's still intent upon overthrowing the American Republic. That said, if I'm going to have confidence in anyone to be in this situation, I think it's Donald Trump. And I do hope it's successful. But the Iranians, they're not going to go. They're not likely to go away. You're going to have to take out more heads, so to speak, to be able to get to another crew that are willing to back down, if you can even find that crew.
0: Yeah, that's the problem, is we don't know really who's in charge, and they're willing to decide. You're not dealing with sane people. You're dealing with people who are, their whole religion is that you're going to see 72 virgins, and their whole religion is basically kamikaze pilots to the 10th power. It's just, it's sacrifice anybody and anything. There's a great report by a progressive woman from Israel who, progressive, and she said that Americans don't understand what we're up against here in the Middle East. And she's a lib, but she said that she knew on October 7th, as an example, that was done deliberately, and that Hezbollah and Hamas knew what was going to happen, and in this case, Hamas knew what was going to happen, and they were willing to sacrifice. They knew what was going to happen. And so yet they did October 7th, knowing what the consequences were, because they were willing to sacrifice everybody in Gaza. That's the way these people think, and that's the way Iran thinks, and that's the way Hezbollah thinks. That's the way. So, folks, you're dealing with insane people. And even if we reach an agreement, God only knows if you can trust it.
13: Yeah, and you're dealing with an insane religion, except for the group of Muslims, and they do exist, that, you know, don't believe in the radical aspects of it. Now, that's against the plain teaching, but they do exist. But, you know, we've also got this problem where when you look at Israel's situation in the Middle East, for all the faults that are there, I mean, one of the idiot things, and I do believe it's idiocy of both Tucker Carlson and Megyn Kelly going so radical anti-Israel, is that they're not going to tell you that two men of the left, former prime ministers Barak and Naftali, are supportive of what Israel's trying to do. They're supportive of, they're not supportive of Netanyahu politically, but they are supportive of what Israel's trying to do in the region. Israel, it really is the only light in that region of some rationality about the connection to government and mankind. And it's not perfect. I'm not trying to get into all the details. The reality is there is actual freedom in Israel. And though I am incredibly pleased that the Arab countries in the Middle East are modernizing their way of thinking in regards to what government ought to be, what their place is on the international scene, going beyond just oil and using oil as a weapon to the whole world and actually trying to engage. That's all positive. But the fundamentals of the Islamic religion are not good when people try to dig in theologically, so to speak, to the details. And the Iranian mullahs exemplify what the worst aspects of that can be, and that's what we're fighting against. And notice, you know, even though I think Saudi Arabia and UAE and the other countries are supportive, roughly, of what we're doing, they're not deeply engaging. It sounds like UAE may start engaging, by the way, but you know, look how far we're negative of Europe, rightly, in their reaction to this. But we also better recognize that this is, I think there are positive things coming, but this is still a very unstable region. And unless Iran can be brought to heel, that's going to reemerge and be a real problem.
0: Yeah, back briefly on Tucker Carlson and Candace Owens and Megyn Kelly, disappointments to say the least. There's a woman, I believe it was from the Times, who nailed him on a couple of different issues, including one of them. One, if you saw where she said, "Who are these people? Who are they?" and he couldn't answer. But I got to remind everybody. Remember QAnon? Oh, QAnon! You got to follow him, Gunther. QAnon. He's got this. He's got that. Yeah. Well, what happened to QAnon? Turned out to be total bogus bullcrap. And you're being, and these people prey on people. They're grifters, and that's what Megyn Kelly's become. Disappointing. She was really good for a while, even after leaving Fox and her dust up with Trump. And now she's, I don't know what she's doing, trying to find a niche and trying to make money. Tucker Carlson, the same. Candace Owens. And by the way, there's tapes of them saying, swearing by refugees from Israel who could, and from Iran, who could tell you the, excuse me, from Iran, not Israel, who could tell you what it was really like over there. Now they're totally refuting what they said earlier. It's just, they just remind me so much of QAnon. What happened? Whatever happened to QAnon, huh? What happened to everything?
13: Really.
0: Whatever happened to everything he predicted? Some people are just, the word gullible is not in the dictionary, isn't it? Yeah. So anyway, that's that.
13: Yeah.
0: Then we get into this. I'm assuming you saw what is being proposed by some professor in Michigan or something. He gave this proposal to the Democrats in Virginia. You know where I'm going with this?
11: Yeah, I do. Go ahead.
0: No, you can explain it then. Yeah. Go ahead.
13: Well, you're talking about the idea of taking out the entire Supreme Court by changing retirement age.
0: Yeah.
13: And listen, let's understand.
0: In Virginia, folks, the Virginia Supreme Court, that's what they want to do because they didn't get their way on gerrymandering and redistricting. But go ahead.
13: We need to understand what Democrats are all about right now. They know that they have nothing to offer to the American people in a straight-up election, where you have elections that are fair, properly run, rigorous in terms of their authority to show what the actual vote was. For 230 years in the United States, we had, even with all of our faults, we had an election system that worked properly. It was same-day elections. You to do things like absentee ballots were very restrictive. You either had to be on military duty or you had to sign an affidavit under penalty of criminal law to prove that there was a reason you couldn't get to the polls. Those were very limited and insecure. They've always been insecure. We've known mail ballots are insecure always, but it was very restrictive what you could do. For 230 years, we did this. Plus, we roughly lived under the rule of law. You actually could go into a court, and even though it's a human institution and judges would make mistakes, sometimes with evil intent, sometimes just because they were being dumb or whatever, you still had a system of rule of law where you could roughly get to the truth of a situation. Blind lady justice would just look at the facts, and we would make the best human attempt to come to the right outcome. Democrats realized that under that system, by the 1990s, when they lost their 40-year reign of power from Roosevelt to the 94 election, now suddenly they didn't control everything. So they've gone off the deep end, and they do not want a system that works. So in Virginia, when they don't get their way, when they absolutely and clearly violate the constitutional provisions for doing ballot measures and making constitutional changes, and the court calls them on it, and the opinion's written by someone who was appointed by a Democrat governor, well, then that goes way beyond it. We didn't get what we want, so we're going to change the rules in the middle of the game. I mean, that's just like being in the middle of a football game and changing the rules of a pass interference suddenly is it for the benefit of your hometown team. I mean, it's absolutely absurd. It is the equivalent of the outrage people had when they found out that Pete Rose was betting on the Reds while he was manager, right? You have this injection into the game of something that is truly problematic and that clearly makes the game an untenable thing to observe, because you don't even know if anything real just happened. And this is what Democrats are doing. They do not know how to win a straight up argument. They do not know how to bend to the will of the American people, who are the real sovereigns of this nation. It's right there in the beginning of the Constitution. We the people, in order to form a more perfect union. But no, the people don't matter to them, because power and authority and the scams that they have been running over the last 20, 30 years in this country, they're all at threat if the American people are able to come in a resurgence and kick them out or change by their will what these politicians are doing. The politicians, and this is a Republican and a Democrat problem, frankly, because we're seeing this with John Thune and the Save America Act in the Senate. Politicians think that they're somehow above the law or beyond having to be accountable to anything, and that needs to change. This is why Donald Trump has had the success politically that he has had, and why he's been fought against so hard, is because we hate populism, because I don't know, those people, the people might throw things out of whack, so we can't have populism. No, populism is the way Western democracies run. This is how a republic runs, and Democrats are entirely trying to overthrow the American Republic and go to a banana republic where they control the game the way that they want to get the outcomes that they desire without any accountability to anyone. And that's what you're seeing in Virginia. This is the most obvious effort to overthrow the American Republic and that tendency amongst Democrats. And I am not going to back off from saying as often as I can when it's appropriate that they are trying to overthrow the American Republic. It's an insurgency. It is an attempt to put us in subjection under them, as they've already done successfully in places like California. And now you're getting a backlash from it.
0: Yeah, and you look at what they're doing by having all the illegal immigrants come here, immigration, again, with no same-day voting, not checking IDs. We've seen all the false voting, all the numerous stories. But every time there's a story, like the 10,000 votes that the guy got caught with in, was it Virginia? Was it the
13: yeah.
0: 10,000 votes last week it came out, 10,000 votes that he himself mailed. But that's a one-off.
13: Yeah.
0: That's just one story. Yeah, well, we've had dozens of one stories, and you keep telling us it's a one-off, it's an aberration, it wasn't widespread. It doesn't take widespread fraud to win. It only takes fraud in the right districts, in the right precincts, in the right voting places. That doesn't take widespread. The whole idea of widespread fraud is a myth. But anyway, that's a whole, again, who knows what's going to happen, because we haven't secured the vote. We haven't done the SAVE Act.
13: Nope.
0: And according to the polls, it's really interesting. You ask these questions, Jim. Where do you stand on trans athletes? American public's with us on it. You ask them about immigration, with us on it. About voter ID, with us. Overwhelmingly, it's not even close. And yet, and you look at how out of touch the Democrats are, how extreme their positions are, and yet I guess Trump derangement syndrome is so bad that it still shows the Democrats winning in the midterms.
13: Well, you know, Trump derangement syndrome is actually a symptom of what I was just talking about earlier. Now, one of the things that you're going to hear Democrats say about the security of the vote, they're going to do the same thing that Christopher Krebs, who ran CISA and said we have the most secure elections in 2020, which we're finding out wasn't the case, not just some of the things you said, but other things. We need to understand something. The argument they're going to use is, constantly, well, you don't see widespread problems of this. But not only is it that small inconsistencies and illegal activities can change the outcome of elections. But also, these secretaries of state in the states and local county officials who are on partisan, who are so partisan that they won't be fair about what things are happening, mostly on the Democrat side, it happens all over. But the thing is, they do not allow things to be revealed. One of the interesting aspects of the 2020 election that Donald Trump was trying to show inconsistencies of, rightly in my opinion, is that secretaries of state would not allow an independent inspection of elections all over the country. We saw this in Arizona. We saw that in Georgia. We're just getting some of that information now, and the FBI is just right now looking at it. They hide what's been happening from the people. They say it's inconsistent and it can turn into fraud if we have our elections inspected. And they'll even go to the point of throwing Tina Peters, the Mesa County, Colorado county clerk, in jail for trying to secure the information that would allow an inspection of the elections in that county.
0: Jim.
13: And this is where they go. They will throw you in jail. They will demean you. They'll point to Heritage Foundation, which did document many.
0: I'm up against the clock, fraud. Jim. Got to wrap it up.
13: They'll do that and say that there isn't much there. But now we find out much more of it's being revealed. It's absolutely insane.
0: But what do we do about it is what we need to discuss one of these days, Jim. Jim Paff with the Conservative Caucus. Thank you, Jim. TheConservativeCaucus.org. 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
2: Called In Trudeau's Kitchen, and I'll start with that first, although it has an interesting story about

0: Justin Trudeau and his wife, and I'll let Jeff tell that story. Good morning, sir.
1: Good morning, Gunther. Good to be with you.
0: Yeah, thanks for joining us. I know there's a reason why it's called In Trudeau's Kitchen. Why don't you explain what the book is about and why the title?
1: I had Sophie Trudeau, Trudeau's ex-wife, had posted some quotes from my... I read a lot of sort of popular quotes, and she had posted one of those, and I had made the mistake of ignoring my intuition and reached out to her and, you know, offered to sort of volunteer my services to help them with sort of writing and ideas and that kind of thing. And so we began very quickly to have, you know, a email relationship. It began to some extent with, you know, emails that felt uncomfortable for me, let's say somewhat flirtatious or unnecessarily intimate. But because I felt like I was, you know, bringing a good message through in a forum that I never imagined the things I write about would be brought through, I continued and pushed forward. And at some point, she invited me to Ottawa, to their house, Rideau Cottage, to film a video. She had filmed a video with another Canadian author, and I was the second one. And so I agreed to do that in April of 2018. Drove to Ottawa feeling very proud. Not that I knew anything about her, in fact. I mean, it's all projections, of course, but felt like all of my sort of deceased relatives were in the car with me cheering me on because we'd finally made it in the halls of power. When I arrived at the house in Ottawa for lunch, I had expected, Gunther, there to be sort of someone serving us. She had various people working for her through the government. But I was alone in the house with her. And, you know, from the very, very beginning of walking into the house, she began to share a number of intimate details about her life and her marriage and what I would, I think, reasonably call a gilded cage with me quite rapidly and quite almost, it was almost kind of manic. And, you know, I just tried to sort of manage the situation as best I could. And, but, you know, from that moment forward, I never felt completely comfortable because I was holding information that no citizen should have to hold. It was none of my business. I wasn't there to hear her story. I was there to engage in a video conversation about my ideas. And so when I ultimately made efforts to disconnect from her, I made three efforts. There were dramatic responses, presumably because of things that had been shared with me, which in America may not make much of a splash, but in Canada, because we're loyalists and we think we're too good for these things. We don't talk about these things. And the Canadian media, particularly now that the Canadian media's mainstream media is paid for by the government, won't go anywhere near these kinds of details. They had a fear. It's very obvious. She certainly had a fear that it was going to affect Trudeau's politics if I was disconnecting. I wasn't going to go public. I was just don't like ghosting people, and I wanted to be clear that I was disconnecting. But in their world, you know, in their opportunistic world, I guess there's always an assumption somebody's up to something. And so after every effort to disconnect, various things occurred in her effort to sort of claw me back. She pushed me to have a phone conversation that I didn't want to have. She wrote me, you know, flirtatious emails. One of them said something like, I'm holding on to the bone and the bond, my hand is on your chest, and all kinds of things like that. And so, you know, eventually what happened is I continued. I refused ultimately to stay connected. That's what happened. And I broke the rule. And my life then just became, what I now call techno-terrorism. I've experienced well over 5 years of shadow banning and all kinds of email games and all kinds of attacks on the websites, all kinds of blocks to my, I had a good economic situation going on. I was building beautifully. That is pretty much all completely gone now. Obstructions of justice, three obstructions of investigations and on like that. It just goes, the book takes you in a very well-documented way through all of the things that I went through and that in many ways, I think all of Canadians are now beginning to go through. I feel like I was sort of the microcosm Gunther. I was the first step, or me and whoever else they were doing this to.
0: When you say she was flirtatious with you and all that, I mean, obviously he left her for someone else already.
1: I have no idea. We have no idea what he's really done. I mean, they live in such an optical world. Everything's optics. So I have absolutely no idea. I mean, I have many suspicions.
0: Justin Trudeau's with Katy Perry, correct?
1: Justin Trudeau is allegedly with Katy Perry.
0: Well, you see pictures of them holding hands. I mean,
1: well, I see pictures. Okay. I saw pictures, Gunther, of a happy family that were being presented in the Canadian media, and then I walked into her kitchen and found out that wasn't true. So in that particular world with that particular group, I have no idea what's true or what's just being presented for optical purposes. I have no idea.
0: Hmm. So what's the book about? I mean, I know that one of the things that got my intrigue was this story that you just told, and you can go into a lot more detail. I'm just trying to... We got a lot of ground to cover here. But again, it's talking to Jeff Brown. He's the author of In Trudeau's Kitchen, My Unexpected Journey with Power, Politics, and the Global Elite. His website is jeffbrown.co. That's jeffbrown.co. But what the book, one of the other things that intrigued me is you said that Trump is so spot on and so close to the mark when he's calling out Canada. Talk to me about that.
1: Yeah, I wrote a piece called Toward Greater Clarity with Canada, a letter I would welcome from Donald Trump, which is on my Substack in Realman newsletter. Well, it was very clear. So what he started to do after Trudeau left, or around the time Trudeau was leaving office in 2025, Carney was just stepping in, Trump started to put up those memes that started to talk about Canada becoming the 51st state and started to call Trudeau the governor. So it was pretty clear he was stating some intentionality. But what he didn't do is fill in the blanks as to why. So, you know, what the MSM, the mainstream media in Canada, did is it jumped on it, and the Liberal Party, because Carney was probably not going to win the election after he stepped in and became the Liberal leader. So this was the timing of this was terrible, because as a result, he ended up winning an election he wouldn't have won, because Trump didn't fill in the blanks as to why he was saying it. So the media just focused on it as, you know, Trump's being greedy, they want the minerals, they've always wanted to do this, all this kind of nonsense. And then all of the, particularly the boomers in Canada, got what their elbows up was sort of the term they used. And they were going to, you know, they were going to dig in and dig down, and they were going to fight and protect Canada against the American army. I mean, I don't know, it's all entirely irrational and doesn't acknowledge how brilliantly lucky we have been, and certainly I've been. I probably wouldn't even be here if America hadn't entered the war effort in World War II. You know, we all of a sudden forgot that we love America and what America is, the role it's played in our world. And Carney won the election. So what I tried to do in this letter was sort of to imagine, and you know, the president may not agree with any of it or some of it, but to try to imagine where this was coming from. What did the American government and intelligence know? Well, what was changing and happening in Canada that would lead them to think that they're going to have to make Canada into the 51st state in order to preserve and protect America's borders, which I believe is actually a really important thing to consider right now because of what's happening here. So I just wrote a piece that detailed all of the different reasons why a sensible American president and an American administration would talk about taking over Canada in a situation where Canada had become a threat to America.
0: So give me some of the reasons why Canada is a threat to America.
1: So, you know, I think we're very close to the consolidation of a communist, globalist, jihadist coup. I mean, you know, Carney's been pushing away America since the beginning. My understanding was that Canada became unwelcome as a member of the Five Eyes because of the unreliability of their intelligence. They brought in a flood of jihadists that are staying in the hotels. Their attacks on the churches and attacks on the Jewish synagogues are rampant now. A Jew is just shot and killed in downtown Toronto. Almost every day there's an attack on a synagogue. And a lot of these people are people that were brought in. They flooded the immigration system. Canada had a very balanced and sensible, and Pierre Poilievre, the conservative leader, is right to say it was the envy of the world, our immigration system. And now the system is completely overwhelmed and flooded. They're basically, I can't remember what the term for it is, but they're trying to create a situation where there's 100 million people living in Canada by the end of the century. And they're doing it rather arbitrarily. And as communist structures do, they're welcoming the departure of the brilliant people, the smart people, the people that will challenge this government. They're trying to get rid of the nationalists. Jews are nationalists, and so they don't want them here. They're utilizing MAID, for example. You know, there were 100,000 Canadians died at the hands of MAID in 2024, and I believe more in 2025.
0: What is MAID?
1: MAID is assisted suicide.
0: Oh, my gosh. Oh, that's, yes. Oh, my God. That is crazy. There was a bishop that just broke his hip, and they offered him suicide.
1: That's what they're doing. They're encouraging them. If they have, like, a depressive phase, they're encouraging. Now, if they're ethnic or if they're Islamist, they're not really doing that. They're really focusing more on trying to get rid of the white people, the nationalists. The ones who have a memory of relatives who fought in World War II, these are the people they're trying to get rid of and encouraging. So when you see those articles, like he broke his elbow and now they want to give him aid, it's always an older white person. So that's just one example of it. Whatever's crossing the border in terms of fentanyl, which is something Trump focused on as part of the problem, the Canadian media is now completely, it's not distinguished, there's no distinction between it and the government anymore in terms of messaging. He's trying to bridge to England, Australia, and I think France. And he has now celebrated a relationship, an economic relationship, basically replacing our profoundly useful and well-entrenched relationship economically with the U.S. with a relationship with China, now bringing in, I think, just 49,000 electric cars, also known as spy mobiles. And so he's basically turning the whole thing upside down, and he's attacking the economy. The economy is completely falling apart. You know, they do this so that, and the young people have no hope now. The level of sort of suicidal ideation in the young right now, in the youth in Canada, is off the charts because they don't know what direction to go anymore. And I can see why they do this, Gunther. It's, you know, if they make the kids feel as though capitalism is of no value, they will start begging necessarily for breadcrumbs from their communist leader. And that's a big part of what he's doing.
0: Oh, my gosh. We've had so many guests on that talk about this, that socialism can never succeed on its own. Notice what they're saying. They're saying how Trump is bad, but they're not saying what they're offering in America. And the same thing in Canada. What they do is destroy the current system, whether that's, you know, this Cloward and Piven, it's collapse the system, create chaos, because you could never sell socialism on its own. So you sell it by destroying the previous system. Then people are begging for anything, and you just said it. Wow.
1: That's exactly, I can see it. I'm here. I can see that's exactly what they're doing. And that's how it gets crafted. And, you know, they killed all those ostriches. That's a way of frightening the populace. I mean, this is all sort of, you know, works on various subterranean levels to create anxiety in the population.
0: Now, they went after the truckers?
1: Yeah, that was the truckers. You know, they were the first heroic step. God bless them. They absolutely did. And you know, even though I think the Supreme Court has said that what they did was actually illegal in terms of creating a national state of emergency, which is the best way to consolidate. I mean, my concern right now is that, you know, he has a very tenuous majority government, only by one or two seats, and that's not enough for what this guy wants to do. And my concern is he's going to declare a national state of emergency, and what he's going to declare it for has something to do with religious violence, because they're burning down the churches and they're attacking the synagogues and Jews. And my belief is that people connected to this administration, of course, ironically but not surprisingly, are the ones who were ordering those attacks. so they can then claim it's a national state of emergency, and they can shut down Parliament.
0: And
1: shut down Parliament last year.
0: Yeah, and have no elections. You got to get this book, folks. Again, it's called In Trudeau's Kitchen, My Unexpected Journey with Power, Politics, and the Global Elite by Jeff Brown. You can get it at Barnes & Noble and Amazon, jeffbrown.co, jeffbrown.co. Great stuff. Jeff, thank you so much.
1: Thank you, Gunther. Appreciate it.
0: This is WAEB Allentown. It is 10 o'clock.
2: Cole Allen pleads not guilty. I'm Dave Anthony, Fox News. A short time ago in Washington, the suspect in the White House Correspondents' Dinner attack.
3: He's facing the same three counts outlined in the criminal complaint revealed a few days after the shooting, attempting to assassinate the president, two firearm charges. Allen's also been charged with assaulting a federal officer with a deadly weapon.
2: That Secret Service agent was spared by a bulletproof vest. Fox's David Spunt also reports from outside the court in D.C.
3: Allen is asking the judge to force acting Attorney General Todd Blanche and U.S. Attorney Jeanine Pirro to recuse themselves from the case, arguing since they were potential victims of the attack and they were both inside the dinner, they shouldn't be allowed to handle this case.
2: We expect an update this hour from health officials in Nebraska, where passengers flown by the U.S. government after getting off a Hantavirus-stricken cruise ship landed early this morning.
4: Those passengers are going to be assessed, and those who are negative for Hantavirus and not experiencing symptoms are likely to be able to return shortly to their homes for at least 6 weeks of monitoring by their respective state health departments.
2: Now, one has symptoms. Another tested positive without the symptoms. So Fox's Jonathan Seri adds from Omaha, that person
4: is going to the facility's biocontainment unit for follow-up testing and health monitoring out of an abundance of caution.
2: We've also just learned two other passengers flown to the U.S. are being evaluated in Atlanta. Other passengers taken to other countries. One developed symptoms on the way to France, and we're told today her condition is worsening. Three people on board the cruise died. Now to the White House. The day after President Trump rejected Iran's counterproposal to end the conflict is totally unacceptable. Fox's Mark Meredith reports.
5: The president making it crystal clear he is not happy with what Iran wants. And at this hour, it appears the deal to be is quite far off, given Iran's reported demands for U.S. war reparations and for sovereignty over the Strait of Hormuz. The other big issue that remains, of course, is the president's big goal, getting Iran to abandon its nuclear program.
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0: 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Your first option should never be lethal force, only if necessary, only under the worst conditions. And if you own a firearm, that's good. I recommend it. You know, learn the safe use of all of these self-defense tools. 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You don't need a permit. You don't need a background check. And it has powerful deterrence, tear gas, kinetic rounds, pepper spray. 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One shot can incapacitate anybody for up to 40 minutes. 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